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1: Mariah the Scientist and Kali Uchis, Is It a Crime? 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
1: On the other side for you, Coi Leraine, NBA Youngboy, Better Than Yours. That's kicking things off. Plus, I got Chris Brown with Residuals. I'm Roxy Romeo. Now, we don't know a lot, but we do know that it is happening. I'm talking about the next installment of the Friday franchise. Ice Cube, yes, and Mike Epps, they were on Entertainment Tonight, and they exclusively confirmed that it is moving forward. It is in the works. One question that a lot of people have had is Chris Tucker coming back? Is he going to reprise his role as Smokey? And what was said is that he is actively in talks. So if they can come to an agreement, then yes, it looks like Chris Tucker will be back. But as far as the plot and all of those other things, that we still do not know. But nonetheless, it is going to happen.
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1: If you've been working hard without a break, a release, a vacation, and you definitely need one, but you're not sure how to make it happen, leave that to us, all right? Details coming up for you after Grant and Burna Boy. WGFT is next. But first, let's get into Brent Faiyaz now with Butterflies.

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1: 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I'm Roxy Romeo. 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
1: On the other side for you, Trap Diggy and Keek Lockdown Southeast kicking things off. Plus, I got Mariah the Scientist with Burning Blue. I'm Roxy Romeo. And you know that a lot of people have been laid off recently because AI is growing more and more. Well, according to new reports, that is not always the best option. So according to these new reports, some companies are realizing that they are spending more on these AI tools and software than the actual employee salaries. So one example is NVIDIA. To get all of the AI programs that is needed for the team, an executive said that they are spending far beyond the cost of what employees themselves would be. And another example is also Uber. Uber has blown through their entire 2026 AI budget already, okay, because it is so expensive. So even though we all know, right, AI is here to stay, these companies are going to continue to use AI, but sometimes, just sometimes, shifting all, putting all your eggs in one basket for this whole AI situation is not the best option.
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1: Well, Kamala Harris is back, and she is speaking out. She had some choice words for the Supreme Court. I will fill you in coming up in just a few minutes. I'm Roxy Romeo. First, let's get into Don Toliver now with E85.

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1: Morning, everybody. It's DJ Envy, Jess Hilarious, Charlamagne Tha Guy. We are the Breakfast Club. Lauren LaRosa's here as well. We got a special guest in the building.
2: Capital P, Portia Williams. Good morning.
3: What's up?
4: Favorite people to interview.
3: You said what?
4: You're one of my favorite people to talk to.
3: For real?
4: Yes.
2: Is she messy? And she like messy?
4: You know, because it just feels like I'm talking to my homegirl. It's always like we having drinks and just talking.
3: Yes, like a homegirl who knows all your business.
4: Yeah.
3: Because you do your research. I love that. No, I do.
4: I pay attention to you a lot.
3: No, and I love that. Like, it's nothing like when you're interviewing and someone knows like the backstory. I don't have to explain the whole thing, so.
2: So what's the research today, Laura?
3: What
2: have you dug up today?
3: What's on the docket?
4: Dug up? I mean, well, I just finished episode 2 last night.
3: Me too.
4: Uh-huh. Mm-hmm. So when you're watching these Real Housewives of Atlanta episodes in real time, right? Does your emotion flare up after the episodes? Like, you know, because there'd be a lot of little things said, and we'll get into the things.
3: I would say you would think after this amount of time it wouldn't, but I think I'm still trying to get used to the fact that I took a break for so long. Mm. So being that I was gone for 3 years, it literally kind of feels like this is my second year doing the show, because I just wasn't thinking about it and I tapped in. So, like, yes, watching the show, like, last night, even first episode, I get emotional, like, why you say that? Or why was this said? I definitely do that now more than I used to.
4: So, you and Shamia, do y'all talk after these episodes air? Because after last night's episode, I'm like, y'all are, like, trying
3: to... What happened with us?
4: Well, I guess just the invite. So the first episode when she was invited to your house and she was trying to figure out whether the invite was real or not or whatever the case may be. And then the second
3: episode. Which was weird. I dropped it in a chat for everybody. Everybody came from a group chat invite.
2: Invite to what?
3: So I had a party at my house. I had a like a couple's dinner or like, you know, just a girl refresh dinner. And I dropped the invite in the group chat. So it was, that's how everybody came. Nobody had a separate text.
4: But she felt like she wasn't for sure if she should even come because of where your relationship is right now or whatever.
2: You don't like her?
3: I mean, I don't know what that has to do with me.
4: I'm just wondering, like, after that first episode airs, or even the fact that, I don't know, in the second episode, it just, like, not seeing y'all as, like, Batman and Robin is just, like, so new for me, even though I know y'all went through that.
3: I don't really know. Well, I don't know why you would expect us to see us like Batman and Robin, because from the ending of, I mean, honestly, the ending of last year's reunion, it didn't look like it was going to lead to us coming in holding hands and, you know, fist bumping and chest bumping and all that. We're not bosom buddies. But I, you know, at that time, I wished her well. I was cool. I am, you know, I've been doing this show for 10 years and I am still not to the point where I want to just exclude somebody.
4: Okay.
3: You know what I'm saying? So I felt like, you know, it's a party. All the girls need to come. I want to just, like, refresh, start the season with a good vibe with everybody. And so that's what I did.
4: And at the time in this episode, in the season, you were dating the guy that was there. I forget his name.
3: Mike. Yeah.
4: Okay. And they had a lot to say about the fact that you had the party and what was before Simon in your house. And then Mike is there now. And a ghost assignment pops up.
3: And
4: then production
3: editing
4: got you that
3: okay
4: one.
3: No, they got him.
4: Okay.
3: Okay, because they acting like that man is dead. He's just not in the United States. He's not dead.
4: So Charlamagne's a little lost. So they were at a table having dinner, and she's there with her boo at the time.
2: The new African.
3: Well, he has African descent. We all do, ain't we?
2: Yeah. Oh, Lord. It's not an Underground Railroad moment again now, Portia. What are you saying?
3: I got African in me, and so do you.
2: 97%. That's right, 97%.
4: But production had, because the girls kept talking about how they thought it was so crazy that she was having a party in the house with a new person she was dating, but that used to be her and Simon's house, right?
3: Which is weird, too, right? Because...
2: Well, it's your house now.
3: It's
5: my house.
3: You know, like, at the end of the day, you know, you go to court, you know, and they make a judgment, and I was awarded the home. I pay every single bill, the water bill, the sanitation bill, the yard, everything. So it's my home. I think that is a way to show jealousy, to continuously bring up, like, my ex-husband in a new world that I have. Like, I think that's just a way to just take shots and really kind of belittle me as the boss that I am, a woman who actually stood her ground, a woman who actually, you know, did her due diligence with my prenup and got something out of it. You know, Kayla didn't get anything. Drew. So I think, unfortunately, there's a little bit of jealousy there.
2: And once you sage the house, you good. You sage the house, get all the old stuff out.
4: You said
2: good.
4: It was a little awkward,
3: What?
4: You had mentioned at one of the confessionals they had, and you was like, I mean, it was a little awkward. I don't remember what you were calling awkward, but it was something about the house and being in the house, you know, with everyone.
3: Never that. I would have been probably talking about with Mike.
4: Yeah.
3: Because we were still new. Like, that was really our first date after have seen each other in, like, a very long time. So
4: on
3: like,
4: the show, Portia?
3: Huh?
4: Your first date after seeing each other a long time is on Real Housewives of Atlanta?
3: Yeah, so he and I used to be a situationship. Like, we were cool.
4: Okay.
3: So then my sister was like, look, if you're going to start dating, you know, you should just be honest and say, you know, you're going to date this person and date that person. So I was like, looking back, I was like, you know what? Mike is a really good guy. Let me see if maybe there's something there. So that's how that ended up happening. So I had the dinner and, you know, we gave him all that.
4: Because they asked him, how'd y'all meet? He said, through God.
3: That's nice. That man said, God sent me to him.
4: Yes.
3: Okay.
4: Yes.
2: What do you say to all your male fans who are upset that you are out with a woman, though?
3: Who are my male fans that are mad?
2: You got mad male
3: they
2: fans.
3: They wasn't going to get me no
2: just
3: way.
2: Stop it, Capital P. These guys be on you.
3: Them guys wasn't going to get me no way. Like,
2: it don't
3: y'all
2: matter,
3: did
2: but
3: not
2: the
3: even
2: fantasy,
3: have the
2: like
3: chance.
2: These, listen, these young boys are out here hiding now, but they, trust me, when you walking by through this hallway, they're like, oh my God, Portia. Oh, Portia, geez. What?
3: You can still admire me. I'm still admirable and desirable, but I do belong to someone else right now.
4: At what point in the season does it change and we get to see that? Like, what episode end do we see you get away from dating and being serious in the relationship you're in right now?
3: Oh, it took some time. Like, the whole point of dating for me is traditional dating. Like, I'm very slow-paced, very much taking my time. I mean, y'all know, I come up in here, I think... I've come here twice, announcing two husbands to y'all. So at this point, you know, it's like...
2: I don't remember two husbands.
3: Yeah, I came here with the first husband.
2: Oh, yeah.
3: Yeah, she'd be collecting rings. Mm-hmm. But I'm slowing down. I'm slowing down the pace. And so what you're seeing, especially the Bachelorette on Housewives, like I am just dating. It's real surface. I'm being admired. You know, after going through a really, really rough divorce, y'all all know about for like... a year and a half. It was a lot. Mm. So, you know, for me, when I decided to step out, I don't think there's anything wrong with that. I think that a lot of people are, of course, dating, but they're not on a reality show and showing it. I actually am.
5: Yeah. And who is you? I'm the best yet. This you already know.
0: This is The Breakfast Club.
1: Morning, everybody. It's DJ Envy, Jess Hilarious, Charlamagne Tha God. We are The Breakfast Club. Lauren LaRose is here as well. We're still kicking it with Portia Williams from Real Housewives of Atlanta. Charlamagne?
2: Do you even care about labels like lesbian or bisexual? Or do you feel like people are just too obsessed with putting you in a box?
3: So when I first, I don't know, announced that I was dating her or that she was, you know, one of the options, at first I was kind of like, okay, you know, everyone's like, are you a lesbian? Are you bisexual? Are you? And I was just like, I don't have a label. Like, I'm just Portia Sexual. I'm just exploring. I'm Portia Sexual. You know, now I'm Sway Sexual. You know, I'm just very free with myself and exploring different parts of myself.
4: Yeah.
3: At this moment, no, I don't mind if you want to call me a lesbian. I don't mind if, you know, bisexual is a phrase, but I don't know what comes with that. I'm, you know, kind of new with all that. But I'm not offended by it at all.
2: Do you feel pressure to define your sexuality now that the public might be watching? We see it on social media, but it's a difference when it hits the TV.
3: Yeah, that's true. I think that a lot of people probably feel pressure to label me. I don't feel pressure to label myself. I know who I am, and I'm just living my life. And I think that if more people just decided to live their life and not trying to find a group or define themselves in a certain way, you know, then, you know, that's probably best. I don't want to be out here putting myself in a box and then, you know, I don't need to be in that box.
2: So. But you're in the box. That's why you're labeling.
3: There are boxes around.
4: Yeah. Well, y'all be outside.
3: I know he going somewhere with this box. Let's get away from the box. Let's come out the box. Well,
4: that was done too.
3: He ready for me to walk him right on into it. The cat is out the box.
2: Damn.
3: Okay, there
2: okay,
3: you go.
2: Okay.
4: Can I ask you a question? If you don't want to answer
2: the whole
4: this.
2: Point of the interview, Laura.
4: No, because it's really personal about, like, you know, dating. Because I heard you say to Angie Martinez that this is your first time actually dating a woman. You've just been kind of like curious before, right?
3: Yeah.
4: What is the, is there an actual difference in like the fit? Like, what is the difference between dating a woman and dating a man?
3: What?
4: Like, what? what's different? Like, why does it?
3: It's a good question. She hasn't experienced. Have you ever experienced dating a woman or a woman experiencing
4: with her? I've never been with a woman before.
3: Oh, okay.
2: Oh, I thought one of y'all. Oh, no, it was just
3: not one of y'all.
4: just both of us. It's the same person.
3: Right. Yeah. Okay. You in that chair.
4: Yeah, exactly.
3: Just one of y'all. Yeah, right. But, yeah, that's not a bad question because, of course, at this point, I'm now have dated both.
4: Yeah.
3: You know, what I find with Sway is I feel very comfort. I feel very comforted. I feel very seen, very patient. I don't have to do too much explaining. We communicate a lot. Like, we talk about our past and who we are a lot. Mm. And so I just feel like I'm really, really, truly getting a chance to get to know her. Now, that may also be because we're going very slow. Okay. And, of course, in the past, you guys know, in the 3 months, I'm ready. 3 month rule, where is my, you know, but in this case, I am definitely taking my time with her. And it's just very soft. And, of course, I have always been attracted to women. Mm-hmm. So I get both of those. I get, you know, the feminine side of her, and I enjoy the masculine side of her. The duality is amazing.
2: You said you had a 3 month rule that you want to
3: get. No, not a 3 month rule. Let me not. Here we go. No. But usually, okay. Both of my marriages, they took off pretty quickly. Even my engagement took off pretty quickly. But, you know, you got to learn from some of those mistakes. Mm-hmm. And I mean, I'm 44. I'll be 45 this year. So I definitely have come to a place. I know exactly who I am. And I think that is probably what has everybody so curious about this lesbian possible, you know, bisexual, et cetera, because I know who I am, mm-hmm. and maybe they want to put a definition on me, but as long as I know and I'm confident and I feel comfortable, we only have one life experience. I am living mine to the absolute fullest.
2: You know, looking back at your past relationships with men, right? Mm-hmm. Do you see patterns that made you open to something different?
3: You mean that led me towards where I am now?
2: Yes.
3: No, I don't. No, absolutely not. No, I would never say that a man pushed me to go be gay. I actually think that is takes away from my experience completely. Because I did date both the man and her at the same time.
4: Right.
3: It's just that's who I'm attracted to. That's just where I wanted to put my focus into. And that's what you do in dating, right? You're going to date and then you're going to see exactly where you can see growth. And I saw more growth in a relationship with her than I did with him.
2: It was never like a small penis that was so small it was a you was like, I mean,
3: a lot of men just don't have a lot of things going on for themselves over 40 anyway. People got to start taking care of themselves.
2: That's right.
3: They do. You know, people have to, women too. Mm-hmm. We all hormonal, walking around here, perimenopausal, men walking around and, you know, having issues with their
2: erectile
3: penises and things.
2: Yeah, they're
3: having situations. So, but I'm not that type of person. Mm-hmm. I'm very much into how you make me feel, how I make you feel, how our energies connect. So it's not all based off of the penis. I don't miss it. I'm okay. Mm-hmm.
4: And is all your family all on one accord about it now? You mentioned before some people were like side-eyed in the situation a little bit.
3: Me? No.
4: Yeah, I thought you said that on with Angie Martinez that things are a bit.
3: No, never. No, not with my family. Not with my family. We have actually done every single, we were talking about that the other day. We've done almost all the holidays together and with our family. We just got back just now from taking my family, my grandmother, auntie, everybody, her family, her mom, her sister, everybody to Miami. So we spent a lot of time with our families combined. We just enjoying life. It's kind of like I'm with someone now. I can do all the things. I got a place. All this love I have in me, I feel safe giving it to her.
2: Wow.
3: I do. I feel safe.
2: So is this the healthiest relationship you've ever been in?
3: I think that I am probably the healthiest because I am very accountable. I mean, if I do something, I think I also played a part. I can't say that those other relationships weren't healthy or toxic just because of them. I played a freaking part. Mm. But in this one, I do check myself a lot. And she checks herself and we check each other. You know what I mean? But we come back around in a very loving way. So we're still in the very beginning phases of the relationship. But I do think that I am acting more healthy in this relationship.
2: Is this the safest you felt in a relationship?
3: I will say in what I know I want and what I'm willing to pursue, yes, because there's no pressure. I think I had always from the very, very beginning put pressure on myself to be a wife.
4: Mm-hmm.
3: I grew up very religious and, you know, I just saw myself as the wife is the pinnacle role. You know, I was a business owner. I, you know, had my own penthouse. I was a boss and had my businesses, but to be married, I let all that go just to be a wife. Mm. Wow. And that label meant more to me than anything. But now being Portia, the most honest and truthful stance that I can be in as a person is yeah. where I feel most comfortable. So I don't feel the need to be labeled and or anything. I want to be the best me and present that to her and to my daughter and to the world. Like, so I don't know. I feel safe. Safety starts here with me. Mm-hmm. I think a lot of where I thought I wasn't safe had to be me making wrong decisions because I didn't trust myself. I was trusting what someone else wanted for me. Mm-hmm. But I know me. I know what I want. And anything that doesn't feel right, I'm going to say it or I'm going to be out of that position.
4: Are you guys having marriage conversations or you're not even introducing that yet because you want to do this differently?
3: Very slow. Girl, you cannot be out here, you know, And I can say this now, you know, it's almost do as I say, not as I have done.
4: Okay.
3: That, yes, you talk about and you love someone, mm-hmm. you're automatically, you know, we're girls. What did they say? Everybody says, oh, the gay girls, they move real fast. Yes, I'm telling you, when you feel this kind of love, it's like, oh my God, let's get a house, let's get a car, let's do it. But you got to come back down to reality mm-hmm. and, you know, just take it at a healthier pace. So that's what I'm doing.
2: How you know this ain't a phase, though? Your diet might change.
3: Yeah, well, my diet changed on men, too, and then I divorced them when they were not good for me as well. So your diet can change with anything, you know what I'm saying? Mm-hmm. And hers could change for me, too. You never know the future. It's so funny. People be under my post like, we'll see how long this lasts. Well, we'll see how long anybody's relationships last. Mm-hmm. A lot of people are getting divorces. A lot of people are whatever. I don't know why it seems like I'm, like, the first person to be gay now. And I'm like, I'm not the first. It's 2026. But I think because people have known me so long mm-hmm. on television, I think yeah. when they did see me with a woman, they thought, oh, she's just being freaky. It's something small. Mm-hmm. And I think now they're seeing, oh, this is really who she is and she's exploring it. So maybe people will learn that these girls who are on the down low and men who are possibly on the down low, go ahead and live your life, child. Don't worry about anybody judging you. This is your one life experience.
5: Yeah. Hey, who is you? I'm the best yet. This you already know.
0: This is The Breakfast Club.
1: Morning, everybody. It's DJ NV, Jess Hilarious, Charlamagne Tha God. We are The Breakfast Club. Lauren LaRosa's here as well. We're still kicking it with Portia Williams from Real Housewives of Atlanta. Lauren.
4: You so happy right now?
3: I am.
2: Are you in love?
3: I am.
2: What's the difference between Portia, the person in love, and Portia, I guess, the brand that's navigating these headlines in this reality TV world?
3: Well, I tell you what, I'm definitely having to try to... Portia in love used to be mainly just focusing on that person and centering them in my world across the board, right? Discounting me, it's all about, I'm now in a relationship, this is me. Portia now, I'm very much in love with me. Mm. Like, I love me. Mm. Like, I don't know what it is, but coming up on 45, it's like, damn, like I just love me. Like, I love my mind. I love where I'm at.
2: Portia licked herself just now, man.
3: Okay. I love
2: Brandon
3: me.
2: Got so, up over there.
3: Okay,
2: Brandon went crazy.
3: Don't do it again. Lick your other hand. No, like, I do, and I think that, you know, this new appreciation for myself. Mm-hmm. And, you know, I used to celebrate myself a lot. I really didn't. Mm. My manager actually had to stop me and say, Portia, you never, ever celebrate yourself. Like, did you hear what I just said? She'll call me with good news. And I'm like, okay, what you say was next? I celebrate every little thing. I don't care if it's just like I got up and got PJ to school on time and got to the gym that day. I'm celebrating that. When you do that and start to talk really positive to yourself on a daily basis, mm-hmm. you do fall in love with the person you're speaking about. Mm-hmm. But I used to speak so negatively about myself. I didn't really like myself. So I would only see myself through someone else's eyes. And if they liked me.
4: Right.
3: But now I know when she tells me she loved me, I know you love me. Mm-hmm. I know you love me. I'm lovable.
4: Right.
3: I know you appreciate me because I appreciate me. And what's beautiful about this relationship too, in any relationship that I think is healthy, is if that other person also loves themselves. Mm-hmm. Listen, I mean, her family would probably describe her the same way as me. We are very wrapped up in us. We love us. We take care of us. And we invest in ourselves. And so that's just a power that's coming together. So me as a brand, now being in love, I truly spread that through everything. Like, I am exploring more with Go Naked Hair.
2: Just surpassed $10 million in sales.
3: Yes, we did just surpass $10 million in sales with Go Naked. We mm-hmm. also just launched a line with Drew Sador. She has a wig line with me as well. Yes. Cynthia Bailey has a wig line with me as well. I'm working on doing some more with some of the other housewives on Go Naked. You just put more into everything else.
4: Right.
3: You know, and so even with Pampered by Portia, like, I just feel like I'm able, once my cup is full, I can just pour a little bit here, pour a little bit kind of everywhere. So
2: you're getting a lot of money, though.
3: Well,
2: you're doing very
4: well. I'm happy for you, though, because I feel like reality TV in 2026, like, it gets diluted sometimes. Yeah. But, like, your genre and your, like, your generation of reality TV, like,
2: what's your grandfather then?
4: Y'all did it, yeah. Like, yeah, y'all did it the right way, where, like, your brand will always sustain. Like, like, no matter who's watching, how old or whatever. But when you're welcome. When your daughter looks back at this, like, era of your life, right, what do you want her to be able to take away as a woman?
3: I want my daughter, and I think about that a lot, you know, because even when I left the show and I came back, I knew, okay, now I'm presenting myself again, mm-hmm. and she's getting bigger, et cetera. She just turned 7 years old. Ooh. And I can already see her personality. She's a very strong person, strong-minded. She knows what she wants, mm-hmm. and she's going to be very powerful. I just want her to embody that all through her life. Mm. Just know you are powerful. You are worthy. You can do anything you want to do. It doesn't matter what you go through. She's going to grow up and see mommy has been through a lot.
4: Right.
3: You know, but most of all, she's going to see that mommy has fought for who she is. I have fought for my place in this industry. I have fought for my place in my mental health as a beautiful, strong person. I fought for that. I've just fought for so many different things, and I feel like resilience is most important. But if she can just learn this one thing, if she can just have joy, if she can just really, truly be happy in her life and do what she is, what makes her happy, then I'll be good. Because I think even though you did say I make a lot of money and I do a lot of things, none of them take from my happiness. Once they start taking from my happiness, they will drop off. So if she can live that life of just being happy and being able to be positive and give that out in her world, then I'm be good. I'm be happy.
4: That's so simple.
2: Okay. Capital P, y'all. Portia Williams. Go get you some Go Naked Hair. What's the website?
3: GoNakedHair.com and PamperedByPortia.com.
2: That's the bed sheets and all of that good stuff.
3: Oh, and I have a TikTok live coming up. Lord have mercy. I have a TikTok live coming up, TikTok shop live, that's okay. coming up. It's on the 15th of this month, April. Mm-hmm. And Cynthia's going to be on there with me. A lot of surprises, and we're going to be doing some crazy sales. So my TikTok name is PJ Mama. And yeah.
2: And what wig did Lauren, you said Lauren needed a wig. What wig did she?
4: I got a wavy one, but it was right before I cut my hair.
3: You need some more?
2: Yeah, she said she's going back to wigs.
3: So you cut your hair for real?
4: Yeah, this is my real hair.
3: Oh my God.
4: It was breaking off, so I just, I'm in here stressed out. So I just cut it.
3: It is so pretty, I did not even think that was your hair. Because I will do a pixie little wig or whatever.
4: No, I cut it. I was like, I just want to start fresh. And I was supposed to grow it out, and then I was like, I like the short.
3: No, I like it like that.
4: Gives it a little, you know.
3: Yeah. Mm-hmm. And you can do a little 1-2 wig, like on a weekend or vacay. But
2: she sent you some already.
4: I did. I have it. Oh. Once he finally gave it to me.
3: Why are you upholding? You up here playing
2: right
3: in her
2: back.
3: Wig?
2: I put it on
4: myself in here, and then I think like that weekend I got my hair cut.
3: Oh, okay.
4: Yeah, so I never got a chance, but I still have it though.
3: Okay, well, when you get
4: quality
3: ready,
4: quality fire
3: hair,
4: too.
3: Yeah. Oh, you mm-hmm. like
4: lace
3: it?
4: Fire too. Mm-hmm.
3: Okay. Well, if you want some more, just let me know. I got you.
4: I got you.
3: Yeah.
2: I just did that to plug your wig line.
3: Well, you know, I appreciate it.
4: Charlamagne be needed. You know, he dresses up.
3: That's why I said he's planning a wig.
4: Yeah.
2: How do I dress up?
4: You put on wigs and stuff.
2: I don't want to put on the wig. Her boyfriend got hips.
3: Ashley could see you. Who boyfriend got? Wait, you got a boyfriend?
4: Love of my life.
2: Oh, I meant to ask.
3: Oh my God, and now you're in a relationship.
4: Yeah.
3: I thought you were.
2: She used
3: single.
2: To be 2 low, so she cut one of the dudes off. Now she got one dude.
3: Ain't nothing wrong with that.
2: But
3: you ain't wrong.
2: She's been out the country a few times already.
4: Now, you're going to come to the podcast festival.
2: No, listen,
4: right?
2: I'm talking to
4: yes,
2: Portia.
4: He'll be there.
2: She's been out the country a few times already with the guy. First time she went out the country, the guy just asked her to be his girlfriend. Uh-huh. But they wasn't even girlfriends. So he put up, you know, you be my girlfriend.
3: He did a whole thing?
2: It was a whole thing.
4: It was so adorable. It was my birthday, too.
3: Oh, I love that.
4: Yes.
2: Now, they've been out the country a couple more times.
3: Mm-hmm.
2: He ain't proposed yet.
3: We ain't asking him for the propose. We ain't rushing that.
4: Oh, I'm not rushing it.
2: Well, she told
4: it.
2: Me this morning she's been out the country with mad different dudes.
4: And I did not
2: she
4: say that.
2: She said it like it was a flex, but I'm like, you ain't get no ring yet,
4: I'm
2: though.
4: Grown.
3: She you need, how long y'all been dating? How long?
4: It's been about a year. Like,
3: a year?
4: That we've been dating.
3: It's time.
2: Yes,
3: no,
2: there
3: actually,
2: you go.
3: We do need that ring.
2: Right.
3: You know what?
2: That's right.
3: Yeah.
2: That's right.
3: Now, let
2: that's
3: me right. hold on.
2: And how long was y'all dating before y'all was actually official?
4: Well,
2: you had two guys.
4: I combined it because November was my birthday. That's
3: okay.
4: when the whole will you be my, you know,
3: right.
4: that whole situation
3: November
4: happened.
3: November last year. Okay.
4: Yeah, so now we're here. This is April.
3: Okay.
4: It's coming.
3: It's coming. It's okay, coming. So we got a holiday coming up. We got November. Maybe this November.
4: We've been very clear. I've been very clear about what I expect.
3: Oh, that's romantic.
2: You see what I'm saying? If he ain't gonna do the Italy, he ain't gonna do it.
4: It was his birthday. We went for his birthday.
3: Oh, but he's spoiling her. And look at her. She's smiling.
4: I'm just having a good time with someone who actually knows what to do. Yeah. And doesn't have to be told everything.
3: But don't rush it. Don't. I mean, I know.
4: He wanted me to come back from Italy with a ring and a baby. And barely be hanging on to here.
3: Oh, I would love that for you, though.
4: Yes. It's going to happen. Yeah. I'm my word.
2: I just had two.
4: 34.
3: Oh, my gosh. She's a baby. Girl, slow down.
2: Oh,
3: yeah.
2: She said she was?
4: 34.
3: She's only
2: 34. Oh, okay, yeah.
3: We are.
2: Yes, I am.
3: Kind of love to say now.
4: This is the thing. I feel like in this relationship that I am.
2: When you got your first ring,
3: Portia? 30.
2: See what I'm saying? Champion.
3: Okay, that was the second one in the third.
4: Yeah.
3: No, I said don't do as I do. Do as I say. Okay.
4: The rings were all great. Yes. You know, it was great to
3: and
4: watch
3: this
4: you,
3: time,
4: but I
3: wouldn't even care what the ring looked like. I really wouldn't.
4: Well, that's because you've had a lot of good ones.
3: Yeah, I don't care.
4: I want a nice one.
3: Oh, yeah, you need to have a banger.
4: Yeah, oh, yeah. Well,
3: all that. You deserve it.
4: It's coming.
2: I doubt it.
3: But yeah,
4: it's coming.
3: Not past 35, because, you know, we women, you know, we got to start having kids and all that. Mm-hmm. So, yeah. But yeah, maybe within the end of this year or next year, he should do it.
4: It'll happen this year.
2: I doubt it. I doubt
4: what
2: it.
4: What you want? You want to bet? You want to put something on it?
2: No, I don't. Oh, okay. I doubt it. But Portia Williams, thank you for joining us.
3: Thank you.
2: Capital P, it's the Breakfast Club.

0: they choose.
1: I was watching now. 800-585-1051.
2: Yeah, it's Donkey of the Day. We allow you, the people, to call in and give somebody the credit they deserve for being stupid. So, good morning. Who's this?
3: Hey, what up, though?
2: What up, though? Who this?
3: This Deontay.
2: Deontay, who you want to get a biggest hee-haw to?
3: To the dude, Eddie, who be answering the phone.
2: Why is that?
3: Eddie put me on hold before I was trying to get my baby mama Donkey of the Day. Put me on hold for like 40 minutes, then hung up on me. Then when I was supposed to get my info to you, Charlamagne, for my book, Product of My Environment, you put me on hold, he answered the phone, and it was like, all right, what's your info? Then hung up on me.
2: That sounds like Eddie
3: F. So today I called off my other cell phone, and he answered, but he wasn't answering off my other phone the last couple of times I called, so... He got to get the Donkey of the Day just for picking and choosing who he want to answer the call to. Because it'd be some crazy people he'd be letting through the phone. And I called y'all for a real reason. And he just hung up on me for no reason. So Eddie gets the clown of the day.
2: Damn, Eddie. Damn.
4: Clowned out.
2: And don't try to edit him either, Eddie. You need to hear this.
3: And he got gay ears because he answered all the gay calls.
2: Damn, hey. Eddie F. Eddie F. from Philly. Philadelphia Eagle fan. That's Philadelphia crazy. 76ers fan.
4: Damn,
2: people know Eddie F., boy. Damn. Damn, Eddie got gay ears. Good morning. Who's this?
5: Yo, this is Allen. How's it going?
2: What's up, Allen? Where you calling from?
5: Yo, I'm calling from San Diego, but I'm from Brooklyn, New York. I was like, I'm a veteran, like.
2: Oh, you a veteran?
5: Yeah.
2: Okay, don't ask, don't tell.
5: Yo, who you? Yo, Charlamagne, yo.
2: Yes, sir.
5: Yo, real quick.
2: Uh-huh.
5: When you doing another book signing? Because I need you to sign my books. Like, you don't
4: need to
2: I'll be
5: going towards no more. You just went.
4: Veteran.
5: I'm trying to learn how to use the back door. Like,
4: yes, veteran.
6: Yes, teach him how to use the back door.
4: Anyway, we love a veteran.
5: Yo, like,
2: he said he's trying to learn
5: I'm
2: how to use it.
5: You.
2: Like, trap.
6: Don't hold us.
5: I'm not going to hold you. Like, okay, so on iHeartRadio, I've been listening from like the first episode all the way forward. I'm on like year 2021 right now.
2: Mm-hmm.
5: And I love y'all. Like, you feel me? Like, Uncle Charlamagne, you my uncle. I feel like I got to chop it up with you. I feel I'm talking to celebrities right now.
2: Well, we're not celebrities. I'm your family, brother.
6: Yeah, dear, but you should teach him how to get to the back door.
5: I'm here for myself, Donkey. Yo, like, it's like, I'm not gonna lie, I be hearing y'all stories and, like, how y'all, like, screwed up, but then you kept y'all family. Like, I'm like, dang, I'm trying to do that.
2: Yes,
5: and it's
2: sir.
5: Not working. I'm like, dang, I'm really a, like, I got out the Navy, like, mental stuff, like, crashing out on my family. I don't have nobody. Mm. I'm like, you know what? I'm going through, like, one of those little moments right now. I was like, let me just call the Breakfast Club. Second of all, the dude that be answering the phone.
2: Oh, Eddie F.
5: He mad cool. Take it easy on him. Like, he cool. Like, that's the people now.
2: Yeah, he got gay ears, so I'm sure that y'all probably get along. But listen, let me tell you something.
5: Yo, watch out.
2: Do you have a therapist? Do you have
4: a
2: therapist? Do you have a counselor? Are you talking to somebody right now? I think that you need to be talking to somebody.
5: I do.
2: Okay.
5: So, like, I had lost, like, my best friend to, like, suicide and stuff like that. Like,
2: sorry to hear that, brother.
5: So I've been, like, crashing out and all of this. And, like, I say the most harshest things to push people away because I feel like I'm not worthy of, like, love and stuff. Like, I have to do with trauma. I read your book. You feel me? I got all three. I had to rebuy them so I could get the hardcover.
2: I appreciate
5: so
2: that, bro. I got
5: you.
2: Really?
5: I
2: think
5: you're not.
2: I appreciate it, brother. You're dealing with grief right now, and you're dealing with trauma, and you know I don't want you to project that trauma on other people. So I also want you to give yourself grace.
5: I projected it onto my daughter. I said some like because at my age I went through some trauma stuff like at 10, like when I was 10, 11. And she hasn't been through none of that.
2: Mm-hmm.
5: And I feel like I'm the person that is putting her through it. I'm seeing some, wild stuff. I'm like, dang, let me call the Breakfast Club, see if they pick up.
2: Well,
5: I've been calling for 2 years and y'all finally picked up.
2: Well, let me tell you something.
5: I'm
2: going to tell you why you're going to get through what you're going through. You're going to get through what you're going through because you're aware of what it is that you're doing to people and you're actively trying to do something about it. Some people lack that self-awareness, so man, give yourself some grace, my brother.
4: And you absolutely have like best
5: also,
4: energy.
5: I feel like you don't have any black leaders like right now currently. I've been like listening to like a lot of like what's going on. I feel like you are a solid black leader, but like us is like you're very intelligent. You articulate your words. Even though you be sisters like slurring up like a couple of times, I'm like, damn, like this and like, I'm not
4: going
5: to like DJ Envy. Like 3 years ago, he did some DJ event in Virginia, and I went to see him. I was like, I'm going to see DJ Envy. And he was playing the same mix in the club. I'm like, you that for real?
2: That sound about right.
5: Nah, I'm telling you, he was fired.
0: He lied.
5: Yeah,
0: I don't even play with
4: him. He was fired.
0: Yeah, thank you.
4: Said you was fired.
0: Yeah, okay, all right. Yeah, because I don't even.
5: But also, like, I also want to shout out my sister real quick. She does, like, So Brooklyn. You go look her up. She's fire. Like, she has her own, like salon and stuff like that. You
2: yes,
5: check
2: sir.
5: Her out. So Brooklyn.
2: Well, salute to So Brooklyn on Instagram. Hey, man.
5: Yeah.
2: Hey, like, you keep doing the work, man. Yeah. I'm rooting for you, my
5: yo,
2: brother.
5: Real quick, can I spit some bars real quick?
4: Yes. Oh, Lord. Please get it. Nah, get it right now, buddy.
5: I just want to see what I was going to say.
2: Yeah,
5: I just
2: man.
5: See a lot of them be like, yo, let me spit some bars.
0: Yes. Bro, we got to go, bro.
2: Yeah, this call was going so good, bro, so I don't want you to ruin it by spitting no bars.
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1: 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On the other side, Johnny Venus, I Want You Back. That is kicking things off. Also going to throw on Boss Man D-Lo with Motion Party.
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1: Hey, it's Ariel early on this Monday morning. I mean, the tippy top of this thing. Got Billy Gang headed in your direction, throwing it back with some Mario as well. 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

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What's up, it's Ariel with you on this Monday morning. Some music you may have missed because basically Drake took over. We'll talk in three more songs that includes Junior Choi next.

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Real 98.3. What's up, it's Ariel with you on this Monday morning. I still got SZA and Chris Brown headed in your direction. Plus, there are very few horror movies that when I see them, I think everybody needs to see this. This was so damn good. Black Phone is absolutely one of them. I've seen the second one. Let's talk on the other side of those two songs. In the meantime, Brent Faiyaz, Butterflies, make us your preset on the free iHeartRadio app. Thanks so much for listening.

0: 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Coily Ray going to keep that music rolling on our Monday morning together. What's up? It's Ariel. How you feeling on this Monday? Your final Monday to win $1,000, but we keep it rolling throughout the week. And we'll get into that at the top of the next hour. 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And you know what? I saw a therapist say awareness is not enough, and I absolutely agree, because what can we actively be doing? Well, one of the things, and as much as I hate journaling, I'm not even going to hold you, the thought of it makes me almost sick, but there were some things that I needed to just write down. Like, these are the things that are stressing me out right now. Here's what I can do about them, realistically. Some of them were out of my control, and it's like, well, you know what? If they're out of your control, why are you so stressed?
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1: 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I didn't want to self-destruct. The evils of Lucy was all around me. 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
9: 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Next Wednesday on Amazon Prime Video, the launch of the new Marvel series Spider-Noir starring Nicolas Cage. Next Thursday on Hulu, the season two premiere of Deli Boys. Next Thursday over on Paramount Plus, the fourth season launch of Criminal Minds Evolution. And next Friday on Apple TV, the series start of Star City, as well as the John Travolta film, Propeller One-Way Night Coach.
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1: Not just me, I'm with the coach of Philly.
2: Hello, who's this?
3: Yo, Smooth Jazz from the Port. What up, Breakfast Club?
2: Smooth Jazz, morning. What's up? Get it off your chest.
3: Yeah, man. I wanted to talk about this Drake album. Now, I'm going to first off by saying I'm not a Drake fan, but I like good hip-hop. I like good music. And from what I got from the three albums is that he pretty much gave three different stages of him. And, like, I've always said I like So Far Gone Drake. You feel me? Anything after that, I ain't really too much of a fan of him. He got some hits here and there and stuff, but the only thing I really liked about these three albums is the club bangers that he had on that last CD. That Cheetah Print is funny as hell. It's one of my favorite ones, though. I ain't gonna lie.
4: Can I ask you a question? You got any homeboys that rap?
3: That rap?
4: Yeah.
3: Yeah, for sure.
4: I bet you don't listen to none of their music, but you listen to three Drake albums this weekend. I bet you whenever they send you something, you be like, man, I ain't got time for it. You know what I'm saying?
3: Nah. Yo, shout out to my dog, Bamboo Body. He got good music out.
5: Bamboo Body.
4: Okay.
3: Bamboo Body. He from Baltimore, I believe.
4: You don't even know where
3: he grew up in. He grew up in the Port, yo. He grew up in the Port City, Wilmington, North Carolina. You know what I mean? We all stand on that for real. It's a lot of homies. Fofo Go Loco, he's from the Port City. I listen to his music too. You know what I mean? Like I support for real.
4: I hope so, because there's a lot of y'all out there that listen to three Drake albums this weekend, but won't never listen to one song your homeboy sent you.
2: But why gotta be that? Like if Kendrick got the album, you would be like, yo, why are you?
5: If he dropped three albums, he would have already dissected all of them.
4: I listen to one Drake album.
2: There's a lot of Drake fans.
4: I would listen to three Kendrick albums if he dropped. I don't have that kind of time.
2: There's a lot of Drake fans out there. Like when Chris Brown dropped that double album, it was like 36, 37, 40 songs.
4: They still ain't listen to it. He just did that last week, and you still ain't getting through.
5: I am because I'm still listening to the 45 track albums, the two ones before that he dropped for that. So yeah,
2: but there's a lot of Drake fans out there. Like, you don't think OVO Eli up here didn't listen to every Drake song?
5: He probably know every song on every album word for word.
4: He don't have no kids.
5: Yeah, he did. He went to Toronto.
4: Okay, he's a young man with really no life.
2: Damn,
4: Drake is his life. His Instagram page is OVO Eli. He has no life.
2: Did he get back from Toronto?
5: I don't know. He met Drake, though.
2: He did meet Drake?
5: Yes, he did.
4: We don't know that for sure.
5: He told us he did. He wouldn't lie.
4: He didn't tell us anything yet. He didn't tell us that. Somebody told me that, and I told y'all.
5: No, somebody, you ain't tell me that.
4: I did tell you that last week. I read you the text verbatim. Crazy girl.
2: I wonder what he said to Drake. I wonder what happened. Anyway, get it off your chest. 800-585-1051. If you need to vent, hit us up now. It's The Breakfast Club. Good morning.
0: The Breakfast Club.
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10: 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And East Street is closed in both directions between Main Street and North Street. That's until the end of October. Grant closed both ways, Indianapolis to Washington, through late October.
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0: comedian, but he's one of the greatest funny people of all time.
1: Comedic actor is what they call him, right?
0: Comedic. He's a comedic actor. You know what I mean? And when he walks in the room, people go, oh, it's going to be funny. It's the same, but that's the same when you see, like, a Donnell Rawlings. You know, he's a comic. He's a comedian. And a comedic performer.
2: Shut up, yo. Yes, you know he is.
1: I know what
2: household name.
1: He was a chef.
2: Hey, yo.
0: Apparently, he makes good gumbo.
1: That's what the streets say.
0: That's what they say. I've never had it.
2: He do be cooking.
0: I know. He be cooking out of an RV.
2: He be telling jokes.
0: he's hilarious.
1: You got a food truck. But it's like unlicensed. That's the RV. No, for real.
0: It's unlicensed.
1: You got an RV in Ohio. Yeah, and he cooks out of the RV in Ohio.
0: I know. I was in Ohio in Yellow Springs.
2: He
0: was offering it, and I was like, you made it out of an RV. I'm not about to eat this.
1: You don't support black business?
0: Not out of an RV.
1: Oh.
2: That depends on where it's
0: No. I refuse.
1: I didn't know Donnell did comedy. Interesting. I mean, no, but I just like the people you use as examples, because I never thought about that.
0: Yeah. Mm-hmm. I mean, yeah, but then you got some people that are just legendary that do it all. You know, Martin. Yeah. Eddie Murphy. He hasn't been on a stage in a long time. Mm-hmm. But Eddie's the king, you know.
1: Jamie Foxx.
0: Jamie Foxx to me is the greatest performer of all time. Greatest performer of all time. Like, just overall performance, there's nobody better than Jamie Foxx.
1: Why? Because he can do so many things?
0: He can do so many things at a high level. And he's brave enough to do it. Yeah. You know, there are a lot of people, like, internally, this is a real thought that I have. This is a real thought. I think I am the greatest stand-up comic of all time. Mm-hmm. But
1: you will never think like that.
0: But you never know it, because I don't be doing it. So everybody can say, you know what I mean? Everybody can say, I this is not me exaggerating. I'm looking at all these people on this wall, and I'm like, yeah, if I took the time, I'd be better than all of them.
1: Mm. Yeah, I had some people on this wall.
0: I don't give a who they are.
1: Dick Gregory.
2: I was going to say Dick Gregory.
0: It doesn't matter.
1: Kevin Hart.
0: It doesn't matter.
1: Martin.
0: It doesn't matter.
1: Little Duvall.
0: It doesn't matter.
1: Dave Chappelle.
0: It doesn't matter. Wow. It doesn't matter.
1: You should feel like that.
0: I will, and it's a fact. I feel I could be so much better than them. But here's where we differ. They got way more courage. They have way, they just have it. Mm-hmm. There's the one thing that we forget about is that to be them, you have to not only be skilled and gifted at what you do, but your drive and that it thing has to happen. It has to be there. And I could say all day that I have it, but until I prove it, I gotta shut the fuck up. Mm-hmm.
2: Yeah.
0: You know what I mean?
1: How long have you been out there?
0: I was just on stage recently for Netflix as a joke. I just did it. It was dope. It was great. I had it was fun and people liked it. And that I get that itch. I go on stage and I go, okay, great. They laughed and I go, I don't need to do this for another 6 months.
2: Oh my God. Okay.
0: Because what y'all do is it's like, you know how hard that is? You know, we gotta hit the stage over and over and over again and test jokes and deal with the ones that don't work. You gotta do that is people forget how much work goes into it. And they don't. And there's sometimes, as much as I'd like to say I'm great at it, I don't have what they have.
1: I think it's the hardest thing to do on stage, stand-up comedy.
0: It is.
1: I really do. Like, it's you by yourself with a whole crowd of people that have the expectation to laugh.
0: Yes.
1: You got to be insane to even go out there, to be honest with you.
0: You know how hard it is to change somebody's mood? People walk into comedy club pissed half the time.
2: Right. But that's, they come there for, you know, comic relief, and you are a genius writer, so I don't understand why that's like the scariest thing for you to do.
0: And I came up on the stage. It's just there's a certain level of anxiety I get that I can't control, and I go. But 30 seconds into it, I'm having fun. Mm-hmm. But it's that panic of the week before where I'm like, okay, I got to go perform at this stage and do this thing, and I'm just like, and people around me will tell me, they were like, well, you are annoying to be around. Well, you got a show.
2: Right.
0: You got a show. Right. So people talking to me, I'm like, don't say words in front of me, because then I gotta go say, I might say your words when I get on. Just shut up. And I can't live that way.
2: Okay.
0: I can't live that way. Maybe it's just a habit that I need to practice more, but like,
1: when the last time you did a black one? Like black.
2: Damn, it ain't been, Gucci been that long.
1: Yeah, it's a word I wanna say, but you got white people in here with you, so I'm not gonna say it.
0: Go ahead and say it.
1: You know the word I'm talking about.
0: N***a black. Oh my God! Probably last year we did a few rooms. We did probably at the Improv. It was at the Improv. We did a show. I hosted a show, and in between, I would do sets. I would do like 10-minute sets in between. Mm-hmm. That was a cool show because I had Arsenio headlining. Arsenio Hall headlining.
2: God damn! What a flex.
0: I mean, yeah. I had Arsenio headline, and so that was a cool moment in my life.
2: Nice.
0: It was interesting because Arsenio.

0: Daniel was even like, hey, man, when you going up next? Mm-hmm. I was like, a few months? He was like, what? He was like, what are you talking about? He was like, you just be popping up and then not doing it again? I'm like, yeah, it's fun, man. He's like, you got to keep doing it. He's like, what are you doing? He's like, what's happening with you? I was like, I'm an actor, you know, and I know how hard it is to do what you guys do. I'm having fun up there right now. And in this moment, there's laughter because I improvise a lot.
1: Mm-hmm.
0: But like to sit down and craft 45 minutes to an hour. Mm-hmm. I was talking with Chris Rock about it the other day. Chris Rock was like, before I put a special out, you know, I got like 300 shows that I've done, 300 small rooms. He's like, the average comic, when they put their special out, they've done 40 rooms. He was like, me, it's 300. And I was like, that's why he's Chris Rock. But 300 shows is crazy. We were at the brunch, the Netflix is a joke brunch, and he was just like, after this, I'm hitting a few clubs tonight. I was like, Jesus Christ. Wow. He was like, yeah, man. He was just like locked in. Like, that's a different level of locked in.
2: All right, we have more with actor LaMorne Morris. When we come back, don't move. It's The Breakfast Club. Good morning. Hey.

0: JNV, Jess Hilarious, Charlamagne Tha Guy. We are The Breakfast Club. We're still kicking it with Lamorne Morris. Charlamagne?
1: Do you ever feel like Hollywood typecast you as safe funny?
2: Yeah.
3: Mm-hmm.
2: Oh, my God, all the time. And that's it started out as a thing that I just, that just happened. And then it was like, then I started protecting my peace a little bit with going like, you know, Flip Wilson is one of my favorite performers. And, you know, I read his book and he talked about being safe and people considered him being safe. But he was a wild dude off camera. And he was like, yeah, I'm going to keep it that way because I don't need people knowing that what I do is a show. That's the show. You don't need to know who I really am in my personal life. And so for me, it's kind of the same way. Like my friends will tell you, people around me will tell you, I like on my podcast, I say shit probably every day that could get me canceled. But then I go, in the edit, we're like, I don't need it. It's a funny joke, but I don't need it. Because there's this certain heat that I don't want. And we all bounce back from it. People who get canceled, they all bounce back from it. But I don't,
4: But is it funny?
2: Yeah.
4: See?
2: It'd be funny. Yeah.
4: If it's funny, if it's more funny than offensive, it ain't gonna matter.
2: I wish.
3: Child, you gotta call from the agent. And the agent be like, well, why would we air?
2: Yeah.
3: We are in conversation with this studio. Yeah. I think that's a big thing for you, too. Like, you're 100%, major studio work.
2: 100%. Studio work, corporate, corporate sponsors, and even a spokesperson for a certain, you know. I go, man, is this joke worth losing that?
4: I got you.
2: That platform. Mm-hmm. You know what I mean? Now, I always say this. I say this all the time. The moment certain things go away, you're about to get the most unhinged version of me you've ever seen in your life. Because then now everything is in-house. Like that's the reason why I do love stand-up comics. Mm-hmm. Because no matter what you take away from stand-up comics, the audience don't go nowhere.
3: Yeah.
2: You know, you can still go on stage and still make your money and still have the fans support you.
1: And now it's podcasts as well.
2: Exactly. But what I liked about Kevin Hart's special is that he kept like shouting out his sponsors. He was like, sorry for what I'm about to say to all my sponsors, blah, blah, blah, this has nothing to do with you guys. And he would go say some wild shit. You know what I mean? That's the type of energy that I would, that I try to have on my podcast.
1: Is it a dollar amount? Is it an age to where you're going to say it? Because I remember Kev, and I'm sure this is on video somewhere, Kev literally said, I'm going to do this, and this, and then I'm going to get to the point where I'm going to turn heel.
2: Yeah.
1: And everybody's going to hate me, and I'm going to say what the hell I want. I remember him saying this 10 years ago.
2: Yeah, I'd probably say it has to have a B in front of it.
1: Okay.
2: Right. You have $1 billion.
1: A B?
2: Like,
1: you need a B?
2: Suck my at that point. B? Yeah. B? A B? I could run somebody over and get sued for $50 million. There's nothing to me. I could, you know what I mean? I'm not going to see it inside of a jail cell. I own the prison.
1: Dang. I got one more question. What insecurity do you still carry from before fame that success level?
2: I'm working on it. This is something I am very much so working on. You know, there were some things that happened to me younger in my dating life. When I'm talking younger, like 14, that I joke about because it's funny, but there are times I find that it pops up in my dating life that it makes me feel like I haven't gotten over it, and I have. But telling these jokes on stage about it is very therapeutic. I was about to lose my virginity to someone, and she said, "Should we?" She was like, oh, I was talking to this other cat. He said that you haven't done it before in your life. So maybe he should have sex with me while you watch.
3: Oh.
2: So then you will know what you're doing. And after that, I was just like, all women trying to be like all of them? I was 14 and I was like, what is she talking about?
1: So you was cooking early.
2: Bruh, I didn't do it. I didn't. This
4: thing.
2: I didn't. There. There's no way. There was no chair in my household.
1: So how did you reply to her?
2: I didn't. I just thought that was ridiculous. And we stopped talking. He.
3: At 14?
2: 14.
4: How old was he?
2: 17.
4: This
2: run up to me. Run up to me at school. Damn, you missed it, Joe. Where you was at? He went through with it.
3: So what does that do for you in your dating life today?
2: In my dating life tonight, when I first look at a woman, I go, she probably just came straight from a gang. Then I gotta get into it. Then I gotta go. But I love you. I hope you didn't just come straight from a gang. No, it doesn't. It's just it doesn't actually do anything from my dating life now, but it's always a bit that I remember.
4: Mm-hmm.
2: And it's always a moment in my life that I remember. And it's almost
1: being
2: like
1: safe. When you were thinking, what bitches ain't
2: that's what you were thinking back then. Yeah. And that has always stuck with him.
4: Yeah.
2: That's what stuck with you.
4: Yeah.
2: And I don't call women that word, but that's what you were thinking back then.
1: But back then, yeah. Back then, for sure. I was 14, man.
2: Yes.
1: I was 14. And I had no real reference point. You know what I mean? Like, my father wasn't around. I didn't see the romance in the household.
4: Gotcha.
1: You know.
2: You thought all women was getting down like that.
1: I was 14.
4: The first like experience
1: that
4: you had.
1: All my friends were getting laid. I
4: knocking
1: wasn't.
4: Them down.
1: I was just like, man.
3: So are you romantic on dates?
1: Oh yeah, 100%. I'm very much so romantic on dates.
3: Okay.
1: But I'm also, I have a cynical sense of humor.
3: Oh, Lord.
1: You know what I mean? And sometimes I'd like to, in conversation, do bits and bring shit up, and then they're just like, that's too much, man.
3: Like gang on a first date.
1: I'm like, okay, one, are you, do you have a close personal relationship with your parents? I go, okay, cool. Two, have you been gang?
4: God damn.
2: What woman made you unlearn that? What woman made you be like, you know what? All women aren't out here getting gang.
1: Probably the girl I lost my virginity to. You know what I mean? Like, I lost that later. I lost that a while ago, but it is something that I keep doing as a bit, and I can't stop doing it.
2: What's that?
1: No, the bit.
2: The bit. Okay.
1: Like,
4: yeah,
1: the bit. I just can't. I can't stop doing it. It stuck with me. And I'm sure it's annoying.
3: Are you and Nassim, are y'all really going on a date? Is that going to actually happen?
2: Who's Nassim?
3: One of his co-stars from New Girl.
2: Oh.
3: But he called her on the podcast, which is very awkward.
1: Yeah, I called her on the podcast and was like, hey, we should go on a date. And she was like, okay, cool. And then it kind of went everywhere. But I was joking.
3: So that's not going to really happen. Because people really like, want to see y'all.
4: What if she had really like had a big crush on you and she was trying to like work her way up to asking you and you call her and you ask her to go on a date with you and you plan and
1: Well, here's the thing. We know each other so well that once she agreed to it, I immediately knew she understood what was happening.
3: Oh, she's playing into it.
1: I immediately knew. You know, and we talked about it. She called me afterwards. She was like, you know people are going to really believe that, right?
3: Because y'all characters. Right. And like, you know what y'all do on the show.
1: I know, but we're so close. I used to date one of her best friends. You know what I mean? And like, it's not like that. I mean.
2: You probably got a good recommendation.
1: You said.
2: You used to date one of her best friends. You probably got a good recommendation. Sometimes you
1: I mean, possibly. Yeah.
2: I got a 5-star review and don't know it.
1: But she ain't gonna do that. She wouldn't do that to her friend. She wouldn't. I know some women will.
4: Yeah, of course.
1: You know why? Damn.
2: It's Lamorne Morris, y'all. Go check out Spider Noir May 25th, man. Thank you for joining us.
1: Oh, brother. Thank y'all. I appreciate it.
2: It's the Breakfast Club. Here.
0: Let's get right to the latest.
2: You talk LL Cool, babe.
3: Yeah. I'm not dumbing myself down. I'm being myself.
2: Sources trust.
3: I'm the homegirl that knows a little bit about everything and everything.
4: The little brown girls look at you and go, I want to be like you.
5: Take me through that.
6: Where's she going? The latest with Lauren
5: Lomos. Take me through that.
6: On The Breakfast Club.
2: LL Cool, babe. Talk to me.
3: All right, guys. So yesterday, Real Housewives of Atlanta, the episode premiered. And you know, we've had Portia Williams up here. And we were talking to Portia about just the relationship between her and K. Michelle. And because it was such a good relationship and K. Michelle has been staying out of the drama, but things are starting to change. So K. Michelle got very upset on the show on this new episode. And she says she feels unsafe with the women over an oyster conversation. Let's take a listen to Real Housewives of Atlanta, their oyster comments.
7: Be careful with the oysters. Cynthia, let me check them for you first. What are you checking for?
8: What is you doing?
7: What are you checking for? Uh-uh.
8: Okay, Portia, I'm like, you checking it. Your face ain't right.
7: That vagina is clean. This one might be a little scent.
9: This is odd to me. What are you checking for? Does she always smell oysters? Oh, no.
3: So in that audio, you hear Portia, Kelly. I mean, all the women are at the table. They're on their trip. They're over in Texas. But you hear in that audio, Portia, who is like checking through the oysters, Kelly, who's questioning why she's even doing that, and Cynthia, that's kind of like trying to figure out what's going on as well, mm-hmm. too, Cynthia Bailey. Now, this has been, of course, like a touchy topic for K. Michelle because of previous conversations that she's had to have on this topic. But it gets to a point where she breaks down. The topic of, like, you know, just her conversations that have been happening about her body, falsely accusing her of different things.
0: Oh, she thinks it's a shot.
3: So she thinks
0: it's a shot at her.
3: Yes, K. Michelle thinks mm-hmm. that this is a shot at her. And even in the episode, you see her looking like, why are we even having this conversation? Like what is happening right now, right? And episode leading up to this, I will say that there's been other things that have been happening where K. Michelle thinks that Portia is, like, taking shots, but, like, hiding her hand type of thing.
4: Like, so, like, the first conversation, like, the first little interaction that they had that K. Michelle didn't like was when Portia was like, a miscarriage.
3: Yeah, because K. Michelle had
4: earlier in the season
3: get things removed from her body because mm-hmm. Some of her surgery work was literally, like, almost about to kill her. Mm-hmm. So she was talking about that, and K. Michelle was like, wait, you had a miscarriage? And she didn't like that comment. She's like, you know what's going on. Why would you make that comment? And this situation right here feels like, you know, this was something that was heavily talked about. Why are we even talking about this? Yeah. So she says she doesn't feel safe. Let's take a listen to K. Michelle on not feeling safe.
9: At dinner yesterday, Kay, you said you didn't feel safe. Mm-hmm. Is that true?
10: No. Y'all can sit here and say you care about people when y'all be sitting there plotting and trying to do stuff to people. If I know that a mother is sitting there plotting my hurt, I'm not gonna smile in your face. I know exactly the whole plot, and I want you as a person to know that you are a low-down mother, and that's why you ain't got shit.
11: Last night after we left dinner, someone called me and said that there was a plot and a plan this whole time from some of these ladies. One was to imply that I was with your boyfriend or not boyfriend, whatever the moment is. Two, to talk about a rumor that a disgruntled ex said 8 years ago. I already know who you've contacted, what blogs you've called, to go read that and want to spread that. I think that is very disheartening, and that shows the character of these women.
3: Yeah, so that with the ex or the boyfriend conversation, she's talking about Drew. Drew has this new, like, little boo thing, yeah. And she has been kind of picking at K. Michelle about how they know each other. K. Michelle's like, this guy be in her DM, but she don't know him. Now, on the other hand, she's having that conversation about, you know, the rumors that, you know, were falsely spread about her body and certain odors, and she's upset about it, and especially because she felt like Portia was her friend on the show. Now, this has spiraled to Portia and K. Michelle now going back and forth on X during yesterday's episode as it premiered. So yesterday, K. Michelle tweeted just about somebody being a coward. And, you know, Portia responded back. So K. Michelle said, don't sit in my face and play like you don't know what I'm talking about. You want a reaction so you can have it. Say it to my face or be a quiet coward. Portia says, who is a coward? I would define a coward as a person tweeting from the same house. Tutor is down for me. Next time, let's do our job and bring it to the front door real time. Mm-hmm. That's how it's done on Real Housewives of Atlanta. And then Portia tweeted, oh, Twitter fingers shaking the table, hashtag activated. And then she added K. Michelle.
4: Mm-hmm. So I do want to just say, in my opinion, I don't think K. Michelle, like, because K. Michelle needs her own show. That's what I feel like. I feel like she don't really need to be on the show with these group of ladies. This is what they do. This is
12: feel
4: what,
12: like it don't
4: you
12: fit.
4: Know what I'm saying? I feel like it's not a good fit for K. I feel like mm-hmm. When we saw her on Love and Hip Hop, years ago, she could fit in there because she still had things to prove, you know mm-hmm. what I'm saying? And it was following, like, some controversy that happened, you know, with her and one of her exes or whatever. Now, after that, she went on to get her own show where she could write her own narrative, and mm-hmm. it was more so centered around her. Kay is, you know, she's of a different stature. She, you know, she won awards, she got successful,
12: but it's never been kumbaya, right? Real Housewives has never been kumbaya.
3: No,
12: they
3: no,
12: never sat up there and held hands and said, this is a
3: reality
12: positive
3: TV
12: thing.
3: Reality TV is never kumbaya, in my opinion.
12: Last week it was taking shots at Pinky Cole.
4: But that's more of, like, I don't know, something about this it does not feel like she needs to be on this show.
3: For the last episode, and y'all know I love Portia, but the last episode with the miscarriage thing, I'm like, okay, I don't understand how that was a misconception. Because I think sometimes it's like we don't know what's real and what's not. So if producers are, like, throwing in this storyline, throwing in this joke, if that did happen, and you know, because all of that was in the news, mm-hmm. I don't even know if I would even touch that, especially if I'm the person that brought you into the show. But if it was just jokey, happened to come out because they're sitting there with oysters, and that's the conversation she's having, and she didn't do it purposely, I would just come out and say I didn't do that.
4: And
3: you know what
4: not,
3: I mean?
4: And it's not even because of this. I just feel like...
0: Well, it did its job, because we've been talking about it for 8 minutes, so it's definitely doing its job.
4: It's not because of this. I just feel like K. Michelle needs to be on a different type of reality show.
3: I don't
4: not
3: even know if reality is for her at this season in her life.
4: Well, probably not at this season.
3: I was excited for her, but then I saw this.
4: It needs to be her own, because she got so much going on, and, you know, it's all about K and K World, so it should be, she should be on her own.
1: I tell you what, I'm still stuck on the fact they compared oysters to vaginas. I've never heard that one.
4: You've never heard
3: people do that,
4: the oysters being an aphrodisiac?
1: No, I know it's an aphrodisiac, but I ain't never heard of an oyster actually compared to an actual vagina. I've heard vaginas called clams, but I've never had clams.
4: See, I've never heard of them.
1: But I've had oysters. And I don't know if oysters taste like vaginas, because I've never put Tabasco on a vagina.
4: No,
1: now I need to eat an oyster without Tabasco to see if they taste the same.
0: What?
4: Some of them be a little fishy, though. You know what I mean? I think that's
0: some what was vaginas?
4: Well, yeah, but oysters, some of them, they smell fishier than others. You know what I mean?
1: My daddy said, if it smell like cologne, leave it alone. If it smell like fish, eat all you wish. Told me that in the 90s. Okay.
3: I felt bad watching K. Michelle break down the way she did on this episode,
4: I felt bad.
1: That makes more sense now than it did in the 90s.
0: It definitely makes more sense now. Like cologne, leave it alone.
1: It smell like fish, eat all you wish.
3: Mm-mm. Lord,
0: the sad thing is we forget that K. Michelle is an artist, right?
3: Yeah, we don't forget it. But
0: what was K. Michelle's last record?
1: The Country Joint.
0: The Country Joint.
4: He got older but never grew.
0: Can we get a K. Michelle joint? Can't raise a man.
4: That was the best.
3: I don't think you forget.
1: Thank you, K. Michelle, for coming to the Black Effect Podcast Festival this year. Being a part of the Drink Champs Podcast. Yeah. Appreciate you.
0: I think we forget that she's an artist and she's really
4: dope.
0: That's
4: why she was better on Love and Hip Hop, because that's the artists and stuff.
0: We talk about all the BS, but we forget about the fact that she's a dope artist.
1: K. Michelle ain't been to the Breakfast Club in years. K. Michelle, you long overdue.
3: I've been reached out for her to come up when they first announced her on Housewives, because I was so excited to see her get back in reality TV. Now I'm like, man, I don't know, maybe she should protect her peace a little bit longer.
4: Well, protecting your peace ain't joining the cast of Real Housewives of Atlanta.
3: We'll see. They got some more episodes coming. Hopefully they figure it out, man, because her and Portia, they was giving dynamic duo a little bit in the beginning.
0: All right, well.
1: Dude, vaginas taste like oysters.
0: That was the latest.
3: We wouldn't know. Oh, well, Jess, I don't know.
0: Wow.
4: Never.
0: That was a good one, Lauren. I like that one.
3: Oh, I'm coming for you next.
0: Okay.
3: That hairline. Where did that come from?
0: All right, chubby. Donkey today. We give you donkey too.
1: Boy, after the hours going to the speaker at the house, Mike Johnson, he needs to come to the front of the congregation. We'd like to have a word with him, please.
0: All right, we'll get to that next. We got a K. Michelle joint. All right, let's get into it. It's the Breakfast Club. Good morning.
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1: I love Boosters in theaters this Friday. From Boost Riley, the director of Sorry to Bother You, I Love Boosters is a crazy heist comedy that's wildly hilarious and downright insane, and a comedy that is being hailed as one of the year's wildest, most adventurous movies.
0: The Breakfast Club.
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1: You're tapped in to Way Up with Angela Yee.
2: All right, it's Way Up with Angela Yee. It's a Monday, and we are catching up on everything. I'm looking at all these media takeout exclusives. Oh, man, and I'm looking at all this news about Drake. But Fred Bawanga Gahanga is here with us, guest hosting today.
3: How are you doing today?
2: I'm doing good. How about you?
3: I'm doing fantastic. A little warm, but
2: you got your floral shirt on?
3: I am trying. I'm trying.
2: It's so hot out today. This is like our warmest day. It's going to be in the 90s in New York tomorrow.
3: This is going to break records, right?
2: Wow. Everything is breaking records extreme.
3: Yeah.
2: Like, it's the coldest, most snowiest winter,
3: right.
2: Then it's the hottest day.
3: You're right.
2: I don't know. Should we be concerned?
3: Mm.
2: Well, I'm excited because today, Mashal Montano is going to be joining us. He has a documentary, Like a Boss, Journey of Ahsoka King, that is going to be on streaming services on the 29th.
3: Can't wait to see it.
2: Yeah, I actually saw it.
3: Did you?
2: Really good. Okay. And our interview, I really enjoy talking to him. He really is the King of Ahsoka. They call him the Michael Jackson of Ahsoka.
3: Yeah, everyone knows. I mean, if you know anything about Ahsoka, you know.
2: Yeah, yes. But let's start the show with some love and some positivity. This one's personal because I had a crazy Friday, and sometimes it is just so nice to be kind to somebody, and I'll tell you what happened and who we want to shine a light on when we come back. 800-292-5150. Call us up. Shine a light is Way Up.

0: Spreading love to those who are doing greatness.
1: Shine a light on them. Shine a light on them.
0: It's time to shine a light on them.
2: Yo, it's Way Up with Angela Yee. I'm here with my guy, Fred.
3: Hey.
2: And let's shine a light.
3: Yeah.
2: Now, listen, I was telling you behind the scenes, I had a crazy Friday.
3: Okay.
2: So Friday, I was taking my mom shopping. That was, we went out on Mother's Day, but then I wanted to also do that.
3: Yeah.
2: So she met me here after work, and we were headed to Jersey. I parked in a different parking lot than I normally park in. And when I got there, I drove a few blocks, and all of a sudden, my flat tire light alerted.
3: Uh-oh.
2: Right. So normally that happens. It's a slow leak. There's a nail.
3: Right.
2: But when I tell you my tire was at like 12, then 8, like every single block I drove, it was getting lower and lower until
3: wow.
2: it hit 1.
3: Uh-oh.
2: And that's never happened to me before. So I was really concerned. But the traffic was so bad on a Friday. So I made it through the Lincoln Tunnel to get to New Jersey, pulled over in the first parking lot I could find. And I didn't know what to do after that. I do have a donut in my trunk,
3: okay.
2: but I don't know. I do know how to change a tire. Theoretically, I've done it
3: because
2: my father taught me, but I was nervous. I don't, the last thing I want is for the tire to fly off.
3: Right. I mean, look at your nails too. You don't want to destroy your nails.
2: Yeah, don't want to do that.
3: Yeah,
2: So this guy pulls up next to us and he's like, oh, your tire's flat. So I tell my boyfriend, ask him if he can change it. And no, my boyfriend doesn't know how to change a tire. And he asked him, and he hopped out of his car and for real changed the whole tire
3: this
2: for us.
3: This is good Samaritan.
2: Which is so nice because I was like, he was clean.
3: Nice.
2: You could tell he was headed somewhere. And he was like, oh, yeah, no problem. Just really nice about it. I was like, can I like give you some? He's like, no, I'm good. You don't have to give us any money or anything. I'm straight.
3: Wow.
2: So I just want to shout him out because I think it's nice when people do kind things like that. His name is Tommy. And he actually owns a company called Monster Painting. And so they basically do, they do all kinds of detailed work when it comes to painting, residential and commercial.
3: Okay.
2: Specialists. And he's licensed and everything else. You know, I checked out his ratings.
3: Okay.
2: And he's in the top percentile in New Jersey. So,
3: right. And you know, he's trustworthy, right? Like, he's able to kind of come
2: out there.
3: I was
2: like, yeah, I trust him now.
3: Okay.
2: All right, now, Dion, who do you want to shine a light on?
4: I would like to shine a light on myself. I accomplished something big in my life. I got my CDL Class B learner's permit.
2: Okay.
4: But also, I just enrolled into schooling free 99 with Work One Help. So I didn't have to come out of pocket to get into school. So if anyone out there, y'all need to get in school, I would advise y'all to go to Work One in Indianapolis. They'll help y'all get into school with a grant, CDL grant.
2: Mm-hmm.
4: And yes, ma'am.
2: Look at you paying it forward after you got something positive happening for you.
4: Yes, ma'am. I'm happy.
2: You sound happy. Well, congratulations, Dr. Dion.
4: Yes, ma'am. Thank you.
2: All right. Take care.
4: You as well.
2: Well, that was Shine a Light, 800-292-5150, in case you couldn't get through. And when we come back, Fred, since you're co-hosting,
3: yeah.
2: let's get into some of these media takeout headline stories.
3: The tea.
2: All right. Should we start with Michael Jackson or should we start with Drake?
3: Let's go with MJ.
2: Okay. MJ, exclusive news from media takeout. It's Way Up.
0: The rumors, the shade. Let's break it down.
5: Let's go.
0: Angela spilling the yee tea next.
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0: Yo, it's Way Up with Angela Yee, and it's time for Yee Tea. And Fred is here from Media Takeout.
4: How's it going?
0: Founder. Right. Of Media Takeout, and you have some exclusives, so we're going to get into it right away. This Michael biopic sequel is greenlit?
4: Yeah, so we haven't got the official confirmation from Lionsgate, but I spoke with someone extremely close to the situation who told us that it's all basically a done deal. Mm-hmm. There's going to be a sequel to the Michael biopic.
0: And allegedly, it says here that there's a lot of stuff that was on the cutting room floor, so a lot of this is already shot.
4: Right. I think that's a good thing, and that's probably what's fast-tracking this thing, is that there's actually a lot of scenes that were removed from the Michael documentary, specifically scenes with Michael and Diana Ross's relationship, which were completely cut out of the movie.
0: Right.
4: Those scenes exist, and from what I hear, they're trying to incorporate them into the biopic.
0: I'm interested in, because I know a lot of the issue was around, like, what couldn't be in there because of a settlement and an agreement. As far as these allegations, could that be in a sequel?
4: Yeah, I think you got to work through it. I think there are legal hurdles that they want to go through if they wanted to include that stuff in it. Mm-hmm. But I will say that, you know, I think the family would want to hold kind of Michael in kind of only the good parts of his life. And I don't know that they want to include allegations and stuff that could be controversial.
0: Right. But, you know, it's also a good way to tell the story from his point of view.
4: Agreed.
0: Because it doesn't have to be like he did this. It's more like this affected him in a negative way and it was awful for him. And that really will make people be like, cause, you know, people already feel like Michael didn't do anything.
4: I suspect that that's what they're going to be doing, right? There's a lot of legal hurdles that they have to jump through. And I think they're working through a lot of that right now.
0: Well, it's worth it financially because this is going to be the first musical biopic in history to pass the $1 billion mark, overtaking Bohemian Rhapsody.
4: Right. I mean, not think about how much money it's made on the box office, but also think about how many people are streaming Michael Jackson's songs because of the movie. So it's been a huge, huge win for everyone.
0: All right, now let's get into this Dak Prescott story.
4: Yeah.
0: So he was spotted out with his ex-fiance's best friend.
4: Right.
0: So back in March, they went on a joint bachelorette trip to the Bahamas. By the way, I met Dak Prescott in the Bahamas once.
4: Was
0: I guess that's
4: his
0: stomping grounds. I don't know. It was a long time ago. Shaq was DJing. He was outside at the pool at the Bahamar.
4: Okay.
0: And everybody was excited because he was there.
4: Okay.
0: But anyway, they all went on this trip, and she found out he was still talking to other women.
4: Right.
0: And, you know, that was that. But now he's been spotted out with Sarah Jane Ramos. So, yeah.
4: Yeah. I mean, you know,
0: I mean, I'm her best friend, Caitlin Rance.
4: Right. So if you are out, what do you think about that? I mean, you know,
0: I don't think
4: they're not together anymore. Right.
0: Yeah. Like, but so, that's his ex-fiance's best friend.
4: I agree. But I mean, Dak Prescott, I mean, think about he's, you know, worth $200 million. His best friend has this opportunity. I mean, you know, I wouldn't do it. I wouldn't want one of my friends to do it, but, you know.
0: Caitlin posted on IG that now is the perfect time to remind everyone she's single and that she's got a very active Raya profile.
4: Okay. I mean, maybe she's looking to get a new $200 million man.
0: Well, here's my thing. Because Caitlin is friends with both of them.
4: Right.
0: So even though Sarah's her best friend, she's friends with both of them. And people are saying the vibe looked a little more than friendly. But she said she's just focused on having fun these days. And yeah, I don't know. I wouldn't do that to my best friend.
4: I don't think I would either. But I mean, I hope not. Right. But it's understandable though, Ange. I mean, he's got so much money. He's one of the most eligible bachelors in the city.
0: Hook me up with your friend.
4: I mean, but she can't really hook him up.
0: There you go.
4: Right?
0: Like, hook me up with a friend, not you.
4: Yeah.
0: Well, anyway, that is Yee Tea. When we come back, about last night, where we'll discuss what we did last night. It was a pretty active weekend. I'm going to hear about what you had going on because you got your summertime shirt on. You're ready. It's Way Up.

0: So, about last night. Here's how it went down.
1: Yo, it's Way Up at Angela Yee, and I'm here with Fred Mwanga Gahanga. And hey, what did you do over the weekend?
2: So, one of my sons is, he's on the track team, and so he's going to be running on kind of like the biggest meet of the season. So, we spend most of the weekend at the track.
1: Oh, that's cute. And it was nice out.
2: Yeah, it was good.
1: That's a nice track day.
2: Yeah.
1: You're a track dad.
2: I guess I am now, yeah.
1: Well, I was catching up on TV, so of course I was watching Your Neighbors and Friends.
2: Okay.
1: Which, do you watch that show?
2: No, I don't.
1: It's so good. You need to watch it.
2: Okay.
1: On Apple. Why are you looking like you don't believe it?
2: No, I do. I do.
1: I think you would like it.
2: Okay, I will.
1: It's really good. And I'm trying to figure out where this is going to go. But I also have started watching Half Man. Now, this show is on HBO Max. And it's from the creator of Baby Reindeer,
2: right,
1: so you know it's weird.
2: Right. I saw the commercial for that.
1: So what the show is about is it's two brothers. Their moms are lesbians and are together, so that's how they're brothers.
2: Okay.
1: And it's a series of flashbacks of how they're related.

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9: The Fever pick up their first home win, whipping Seattle 89-78. Caitlin Clark, 21 points, 10 assists, and 7 rebounds. In the NBA playoffs, the Cavs dismantled the Pistons by 31 in Game 7 of that series. Cavs advanced to face the Knicks in the Eastern Conference Finals starting tomorrow. Baseball, the White Sox walked off the Cubs, taking the last two in the Crosstown Classic Series in Chicago. Minor league ball, Indianapolis split 2 with Louisville. I'm Matt McCoy.
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0: I'm Misty Jordan with BIN News. Now, the National Mediation Board is working to end a strike by employees of New York's Long Island Railroad. Union Representative Kevin Saxton says the walkout didn't have to happen.
1: We're far apart at this point, and we feel it's unnecessary because we went through the process.
0: The president and CEO of MTA, which operates the railroad, contends the unions want taxpayers and riders to fund outsized wage increases. The cruise ship at the center of the deadly hantavirus outbreak is back at its home port in the Netherlands. The remaining crew of the MV Hondius cruise ship and the medical staff will be quarantined. And today is the deadline to register to vote in California for the June 2nd primary. Early voting is already underway. Get BIN News now on demand 24/7 on the iHeartRadio app.
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3: Hey! Now back! Here, she back at it. Bring it, bring in the Mac. Way Up with Angela Yee is on.

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1: And I'm back.
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3: 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We're talking about Angela Yee.
4: You're way up with Angela Yee.
2: Please believe that.
0: What's up? It's Way Up with Angela Yee. It's me and Fred. And you know, Fred is the owner of Media Takeout, so he's heard it all.
5: I have.
0: You have a lot of secrets.
5: I do.
0: There's a lot of things that you can't even put on the site.
5: Right.
0: But I know it's, you know, one day, maybe we'll hear some of them. But anyway, 800-292-5150. As you can imagine, we're not going to judge you. And you are anonymous. Call us up and tell us a secret. 800-292-5150.

0: is a judgment-free zone. Tell us a secret.
1: What's up? It's Way Up with Angela Yee. My guy Fred is here.
2: Hey.
1: And you know, neither one of us judge people.
2: No, absolutely not.
1: On the air. Well, right now, tell us a secret. 800-292-5150. It's a no-judgment zone. What's up, anonymous caller? What's your secret?
3: My secret is that I've been secretly practicing, like, dancing, like, stripping. I used to dance when I was younger, and that's something that I really am interested in.
1: Uh-oh, okay. So you used to dance, like, as far as professionally, and now you
3: I used to dance, like, in school, and I just feel like that's something I want to pursue professionally. But, you know, like, stripping is really looked down on, but it's really something that I feel like I'm talented in.
1: Okay.
2: All right.
1: Secretly stripping. Are you doing good, though? Are you making good money?
3: I haven't started dancing in the club yet. I'm just teaching myself tricks for when I'm ready to, like, debut myself.
1: Okay. So you're going to go to, like, an amateur night and try to, like, how does that work?
3: Yeah, amateur night, just see how it goes.
1: I wonder, like, what type of strip clubs you want to be in? Because, you know, I'm good friends with Gigi McGuire, and there's different types of strip clubs.
3: I'm not sure. I didn't know there were different types. I'm going to do some research on this.
1: Okay. Well, if you need some help, DM me. I'll link you with Gigi. She can make sure she points you in the right direction.
3: Thank you so much.
1: All right. Listen, get your money, girl.
2: Yeah, I mean, I think it's a very great, it's a career path now for a lot
1: Yeah, but you just also got to make sure you establish your boundaries.
2: Right.
1: And know what it is that you're in for and have your exit plan ready.
3: I will. Thank you.
1: All right. Take care. Thanks for calling.
3: Yes.
1: Well, that was Tell Us a Secret, 800-292-5150, in case you couldn't get through. You could always leave a message and tell us a secret for a last word. And when we come back, let's talk about Drake.
2: Yeah.
1: Media Takeout has the scoop on what's going on with Drake getting out of his deal. And what's next? And this could be a billion-dollar play.
2: Couple billion.
1: It's Way Up.

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2: Oh, she came with receipts. It's time to spill that Yee tea.
0: Yo, it's Way Up with Angela Yee, and Fred Mwanga Gahunga is here with me today.
3: Hey.
0: Let's get into some of this Yee tea, because I'm not going to lie, with all this Drake stuff happening, I saw media takeout. First was on posting a story about Drake releasing three albums so that he could get out of his deal. So what is the situation?
3: Right. So from what I understand, Drake had three albums left on his deal with Universal. Obviously, you know, him and Universal have been in this kind of tug of war. They're in this
0: not
3: big,
0: feeling each other. Lawsuits.
3: Yeah, huge legal battle, right? Like they're in court right now. Now, typically when a artist is up for the renewal of his contract, they usually renegotiate before the final album.
0: Mm-hmm.
3: And I think that was kind of the plan, was to renegotiate before the final album. But now with Drake releasing three albums
0: at once, at once,
3: finishing them off, essentially makes him a free agent right now.
0: And I wonder if they would want to sign him. I mean, financially, it makes sense.
3: Absolutely makes sense. Not only does it make sense because they already have access to his entire catalog. So if they just kind of continue on, they could continue to monetize everything. So from their standpoint, it makes sense. From Drake's standpoint, it might not.
0: Now, I saw you also talk about a $2 billion deal potentially. What is that?
3: Yeah. So from what I hear, too, is that typically it's usually record companies.
0: Funding.
3: They're basically fighting with other record companies, right? So maybe it's Universal versus Epic or whatever. But in this case, what we hear, there is a private equity company that has put together a fund, and they're offering up to $2 billion to re-sign Drake.
0: Wow.
3: So whatever the price was that Universal thought they were going to get, that price is now $2 billion to re-sign Drake.
0: I wonder how that is to sign to not a label, but to an actual VC fund.
3: Yeah, it's a little bit different, right? But remember, it's the world is different, right?
0: Like the world is different.
3: Everything is streaming, right? And everything is about cutting the right deals with the different streaming companies. And you no longer have to be a record label to do that.
0: Okay.
3: So here you have these companies that are willing to finance it and get into the game. And there's no better way to get into the game than get into the game with the biggest album and probably the biggest artist in the world.
0: All right, we gonna see what happens. But Drake does have the biggest 24-hour streaming debut for a hip-hop album on Amazon Music this year. Also, Spotify says that he has the record for being the most streamed artist and album in a single day in 2026. Even though there was like some errors with combining whatever, but he still does hold that record.
3: Right.
0: Now, he also beat Not Like Us Spotify record with the Iceman intro. Is that crazy?
3: Yeah, I mean, you know, you never, when Not Like Us came out, I think a lot of people thought that Drake was completely over. It was the end of the Drake universe. And I think now it looks like we might have a brand new Drake universe.
0: Now, Molly Santana talked about making it onto Drake's album, and she said she got a DM from Drake because they follow each other on IG. She thought it was fake, and she didn't respond, but then he FaceTimed her, and she said she wasn't even going to charge to be on the album.
3: Right.
0: And he insisted business is business. She said $100,000. He said, nah, too low. Let's go $500,000.
3: I mean,
0: I said, cool. And that was it. He's a great guy and promised to give me a feature on my next project. He also linked me in future.
3: 500 racks and a feature. I mean, Drake is out here giving, you know, I'm sure there's a lot of rappers out there that diss Drake or hoping that they could, they're in his DMs and they're giving him hey, buddy.
0: I'll give it to you for $400,000.
3: Right.
0: All right. Well, that is your Yee tea. When we come back, Under the Radar, these are the stories that are flying under the radar, but you need to know about them. And let's talk about all of the Cavs fans that attended Game 7.
3: That was a great game.
0: The Pistons fans that attended that game also, because Dan Gilbert actually sent busloads. But we'll tell you about it. It's Way Up.
4: Call it how it is. Hedges. I promise, I swear. I'm there, baby.

0: in the news that relates to you. These stories are flying under the radar.
1: All right, it's Way Up with Angela Yee, and I'm here with Fred Mwangangahunga, and it's time to go under the radar.
2: Let's go.
1: All right, well, Dan Gilbert did something special for his Cavs season ticket holders. Game 7 against the Pistons. He had 25 buses filled with fans for an all-expenses-paid trip to Detroit for the game.
2: Wow.
1: That's huge. And you know, he got a lot of properties. He owns like all of downtown Detroit.
3: Yeah, so. I mean, for a lot of people that don't know, Dan Gilbert is the owner of the Cleveland Cavaliers, but he's the richest man in Detroit.
1: Mm-hmm.
3: So he's a Detroit native. Most of his wealth is in Detroit.
1: He owns a lot of hotels, so I'm sure he had places to put them if necessary. But yes, and people are talking about how amazing it was to have that fan presence at road games. They said it's generous. He wants to win badly. Having more support, it matters when you see friendly faces. And that's according to Kenny Atkinson, who is the coach for the Cleveland Cavaliers.
3: Yeah, I mean, I think it's a great deal for the Cleveland Cavaliers fans. I mean, the Detroit fans probably don't like it too much.
1: But it's also, you know, it is fun to have it packed out like that. And
3: not with the opposing team, though.
1: I know, you're right. But it wasn't packed. I mean, 25 buses is not going to pack out the arena.
3: Right. And I mean, Detroit fans, they did bring a lot of energy yesterday, even though it didn't work out. Right.
1: Yeah. I wonder if that strategy worked then.
3: I mean, you know, let's see.
1: All right, now, this launch of the Audemars Piguet and Swatch collaboration has been so chaotic. We've seen all of these Swatch locations have had to shut down. And police were even called to these stores to stop altercations. In Milan, it was wild. In Detroit, in Somerset Mall, they had to shut that down. Yeah. We saw all of the issues that people were having. Lenox Mall was shut down.
3: Right.
1: And people are already reselling these watches to watch dealers. I don't think it's going to have the value that people thought.
3: Yeah, I mean, I think that the retail price is around $500, and I've seen them going for as much as $4,000, at least now.
1: They said now that price has kind of dropped down to about
3: $1,200. Okay.
1: So a lot of people got caught up in the rush. Retail was around $400. Production is not ultra limited, so there's going to be more inventory hitting the stores, so resellers are trying to cash out now.

0: This viral moment was captured when the baby was going to
1: I saw 50 Cent's
0: opening of the PH Planet Hollywood, and there was a guy outside who told him, "Come in, word."
1: Right.
0: The baby just ignored him and walked in, and then he told him, "I'm really like that, dead ass, all of that."
1: Yeah.
0: Well, he's going to join us.
1: Okay.
0: And tell us from his perspective what happened. So this is an exclusive. It went so viral, we had to talk about it.
1: Okay, I can't wait.
0: It's Way Up.
2: Ask me what I got.
3: The Way Up mix kicks off at the top of the hour on Way Up with Angela Yee.
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1: Monday is going to start sunny, but clouds will begin to set in around noon. Shortly after, we will hit our high of 80 degrees on the day. Isolated thunderstorms begin to work their way in around 3 p.m. and could last into the night. Wind gusts upwards of 30 miles per hour are possible. Overnight, the heat will stick around, a low of only 69 degrees. A similar weather pattern is expected for your Tuesday.
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1: Hey. Back. Yeah, she back at it. Bring it, bring in the Mac. Way Up with Angela Yee is on.

0: What's up? It's Way Up with Angela Yee. I'm here with my guy, Fred Mwanga Gahanga from Media Takeout.
1: Hey.
0: You got to post this.
1: I will.
2: Hey, babe, come here. Congratulations. I just came home 4 years ago. Yo, my dead ass. I'm like that.
0: DaBaby went viral over the weekend. He ignored somebody who was outside trying to get his attention.
1: I saw that.
0: A gentleman who has been home for 4 years.
1: Right.
0: But he did approach DaBaby aggressively.
1: Uh-huh.
0: Well, he wants to tell his side of the story here on Way Up with Angela Yee with us.
1: Okay.
0: So you gotta tune in and hear this because you could already tell he has a lot of personality.
1: I can't wait.
0: Plus, Masha Montano is going to be joining us. He's got a new documentary that's coming out on the 29th. You'll be able to see it, and it's really amazing. It's called Like a Boss. It's Way Up.

0: with Angela Yee. Now, here's your chance to win $1,000. Just enter this nationwide keyword on our website, Bills. That's Bills. Enter it now.
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19: There was a murder in Central Ohio that many people still don't want to talk about. The man who committed that crime once sat on death row, but now he's on the run. His name is Lester Eubanks. Lester didn't tunnel out of prison or scale a stone wall. On a December morning in 1973, he and a small group of inmates were granted permission to walk outside prison walls. His handcuffs were taken off. He changed into civilian clothing, and he and three others were driven to a local mall. They were told they could wander the stores and were asked to return to a designated meeting spot. Hours later, all the inmates came back, except Lester Eubanks, and he hasn't been seen since.
0: He had a full plan. The guy had a plan.
20: I was just astounded that this could actually happen.
19: There were many years when it seemed like no one was even looking for Lester. But recently, his whereabouts have become the focus of the U.S. Marshals Service, the federal agents who track fugitives. The case is testing the marshals.
0: Those nine lives are running out, and we're going to catch up with Lester.
19: And is being urged on by those hurt most by Lester's crime.
21: He's had enough free time. He confessed to the crime, and his time is up.
19: I'm Sunny Hostin with ABC News. Over the past year, a team from the ABC News investigative unit joined the search for Lester Eubanks. They uncovered new leads, possible sightings, and at every turn found resistance from those who want Lester Eubanks to be forgotten. What they've uncovered is a case that's about more than murder. It's about family loyalty, a life on the run, and a first-hand look at how the U.S. Marshals are trying to solve one of the oldest fugitive cases in American history. Now, they may be closer than ever. From ABC News.
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0: What's up? It's Way Up with Angela Yee. And in just a few minutes, we have your Yee T. Fred Mwanga Gahanga is here with me today. Hey. And let's talk about Luigi Mangione. His murder trial is coming up in a few months. But at a pretrial hearing, there's been some issues with evidence and the prosecution. We'll tell you what those are.
1: You ready, B? Let's go get him.

0: All right, it's Way Up with Angela Yee. I'm here with Fred from Media Takeout.
1: Hey.
0: And let's get into some of these ET stories.
1: Let's do it.
0: Luigi Mangione, right now, as you know, he's accused of killing UnitedHealthcare CEO Brian Thompson. That happened in December 2024, a couple of blocks from where we are right now.
1: Yeah.
0: By the way, and as they are at this pretrial hearing this week, a judge in New York ruled that certain evidence has to be suppressed from the court case. So an ammo magazine, a cell phone, and a computer chip are inadmissible, along with a passport and wallet. They were all found in his backpack after he got arrested at a McDonald's in Pennsylvania. They said that evidence was part of an improper and warrantless search. But they did find a gun in a notebook, and that will be permitted in court.
1: Okay, so you have some evidence, it's going to be a little bit harder to convict him.
0: I know. I thought if you found somebody that was on the run for something like this, they would be allowed to do that without a warrant. But I guess I'm wrong.
1: Yeah.
0: Like a probable cause, I don't know.
1: Typically, that's right. I think there are circumstances. It's not clear that when they picked him up that they knew he was a suspect.
0: Okay.
1: Right? So that, I think that's where it came in.
0: Because somebody phoned it in, right? Didn't somebody call and say he's here at the McDonald's?
1: Yeah, but remember, there was the first officer came there, and I think that's the officer that made the arrest, and then the other officers came afterwards. So it's, you know, I think that the specifics of how the arrest went down, it's very fact specific.
0: All right, now let's discuss Byron Allen for a second. So he has now set up a play to purchase Stars. He also bought a BuzzFeed for a percentage of BuzzFeed for $120 million, right?
1: Right. I mean, but Byron Allen is one of the most successful African-American businessmen in the world, and he's been on a buying spree. I mean, he famously bought the Weather Channel, and he made a ton of money on that, and he recently made a significant investment in Starz. And now he's the CEO of BuzzFeed and is the majority owner.
0: Sheesh.
2: Yeah,
1: a lot of big moves.
0: I'm looking forward to seeing more content for us, too, on BuzzFeed.
1: I think it's
0: going
1: to be some good stories.
0: All right, Bad Bunny and Zara also announced a collaborative collection. So, yes, after seeing everything that he's done fashion-wise, maybe you're interested in purchasing some of this collab. So.
1: Yeah. Is it a male collab or a female collab? I mean, Bad Bunny kind of wears both,
0: fluid.
1: Right?
0: Yeah, I feel like it's fluid.
1: So he can do a little of everything, right?
0: But he's been showing up to some of the biggest events in custom Zara, so you know he's been getting ready for this announcement.
1: And it's affordable, too. I mean, you see all these different collabs with these gigantic artists, right?
0: And it's a Spanish brand.
1: Yeah. Okay.
0: Makes sense.
1: All right.
0: Well, and it's called, the name of the collab is Benito Antonio.
1: Okay.
0: Now, let's discuss what we're really going to come back with. V.S. the King. If you don't know that name, you're going to know it today. This viral clip happened outside of PH Live. That is 50 Cent's collaboration that he's done in Times Square. It's a new venue that's opening. And the baby pulled up. And V.S. the King was the guy who was outside trying to get the baby's attention.
1: That video is everywhere.
0: Listen to this.
3: Hey, babe. Come in. Congratulations. I just came home 4 years ago. Look, my dead ass. I'm like that.
0: So when the baby ignored him, he told him, I'm like that. And he was upset about it. We're going to hear his side of the story when we come back, and you don't want to miss this.
1: All right.
0: It's Way Up.

0: This is Way Up with Angela Yee.
1: Let's go.
2: Yo. You are a media maven, right?
3: Ooh, you never know what Angie's going to say.
2: What's up? It's Way Up with Angela Yee, and I'm here with my guy, Fred Mwanga Gahanga, owner of Media Takeout. And we got VS the King here.
4: What's up? What's up?
2: You went viral over the weekend with this situation with the baby.
5: Hey, babe, come here. Congratulations. I just came home 4 years ago. Yo, my dead ass. I'm like that.
2: What event was this at?
4: This was at 42nd Street. It was at Planet Hollywood. So when I got there, you know, we went up in there. I was there for like 2 hours.
2: Okay.
4: So I know on the video it looked like I was like standing
2: outside
4: on,
2: by yourself. Yeah, like,
4: that wasn't the case. So long story short, so we out there, and I was like fake hosting too.
2: Okay. So the baby gets out the car.
4: I'm leaving out. The security was like, "Oh, the baby coming." So I turn around and I was like, "Yo, what up? Baby? Come in, my like just trying to say congratulations."
2: Mm-hmm.
4: Because at the end of the day, I brought this guy's music when I was doing my bid.
2: Right.
4: The Kirk album. That album got me through. I'm just trying to show the brother respect. But I'm inebriated. But at the same time, I'm not going over the roof with it.
2: So when you tell somebody though, come in, that also do sound a little aggressive. Let's be honest.
4: I was raised in Brooklyn. I'm sorry. What you want me to say? Hey, Mr. Baby, I bought your album while I was locked up.
2: You don't think that's a lie? Listen, what did you think, Fred?
6: It sounded a little aggressive the way that you were coming.
2: Because you could be like, what's up, bro?
6: Right.
2: Bro is nicer than come in.
4: Right. Yeah. I'm not a what's up, bro dude. Because like that's like fighting words.
2: Hold on. That's fighting words, but not coming.
4: If you say what's up, bro, to me, I'm going to think you trying to set it.
2: Okay, so let's go back to what happened. So then he ignores, just keeps on walking.
4: Yeah,
2: right?
4: Nah. He hesitate with the step first and then goes in, but then he starts talking. No, he was trying to laugh, like, ha, ha, he, type. You
2: now,
4: know
2: when it went viral, you first seen it, what did you think?
4: I'm like, I'm here for it. You know what I'm saying? Because when you're in the entertainment business, man, you got to understand something. We're here to entertain.
2: What do you do in the entertainment business for people who are listening and may not know?
4: I'm an artist. I write songs. I got a website. I got the studio. I got my wife, Cherry Martinez. She's doing her thing.
2: Yes, we know you, Cherry.
4: Yeah, and she did the whole bid, too. So I want to give her a shout out on the radio and say thank you for that.
6: Now, you know there was a misunderstanding between kind of what you meant mm-hmm. and the way that DaBaby took
4: it. No, it's a fact.
6: Right. So if you were able to see him right now, would you say something to him? Would you want to apologize? Would you want to clarify it? Or do we want to just kind of leave it the way it is?
4: I mean, I think he would laugh, and I would laugh, too. I don't think it's got to be no apologies or nothing like that. But I'm happy nobody ain't slapped me or throw water on me.
2: I was like, yo,
4: man, imagine how it could have went.
6: So now that you're viral, right, do you think you're going to be going to other red carpets and talking to other celebrities out there?
4: Oh, definitely. Wherever you put me at, you got Media Takeout. Yeah, you're the owner.
2: That could actually be your signature greeting.
4: Right.
6: That might work.
4: We got some meat on these bones.
6: Yeah.
4: So we got come in. I mean like that. All the way like that.
2: That's a catchphrase.
4: Dead ass.
2: Yeah. All right. Well, I'm interested to see how this is gonna turn into even more because I know.
4: Yeah, I mean, let's take this to the moon.
2: Well, I'll tell you what, Fred, one thing about him is that he is animated.
6: He's got a ton of personality.
2: Yeah, he's got a ton of personality. You can watch that full interview, and you're going to want to, on my YouTube channel, Way Up With Yee. And when we come back, we have Ask Yee. And you know my guy, Fred Mwanga Gahanga, is here with me today.
6: I am.
2: And you hear him giving great advice already. He just gave VS the King some great advice.
6: Right.
2: All right, so we can help you out, too. 800-292-5150. Pop that thing, let it clap, let it clap. Ride this while you sit on my lap. Spread them cheese, let me see. Shake that like you out of control. Mm-hmm. That thing till your throat gets sore. Bend it on down, put your face on the floor. That till your legs can't stand. High freak with the word in the hand.

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19: 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Suddenly,

0: ticket doesn't seem so bad. 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
1: Monday is going to start sunny, but clouds will begin to set in around noon. Shortly after, we will hit our high of 80 degrees on the day. Isolated thunderstorms begin to work their way in around 3 p.m. and could last into the night. Wind gusts upwards of 30 miles per hour are possible. Overnight, the heat will stick around, a low of only 69 degrees. A similar weather pattern is expected for your Tuesday.
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1: Looking for something to watch? 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Next Thursday on Netflix, the season two debut of The Four Seasons, starring Tina Fey, Will Forte, Coleman Domingo, and more. 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Next Monday on Acorn TV, the start of the psychological thriller Summer Water. Next Wednesday on Amazon Prime Video, the launch of the new Marvel series Spider-Noir, starring Nicolas Cage. Next Thursday on Hulu, the season two premiere of Deli Boys. Next Thursday over on Paramount Plus, the fourth season launch of Criminal Minds Evolution. And next Friday on Apple TV, the series start of Star City, as well as the John Travolta film Propeller One-Way Night Coach.
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1: 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Everybody accent.
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4: From Media Takeout. Okay. And it's time for Ask Yee. And we have Tanya on the line. She is fed up in her relationship. They've been married, and it feels like there's just no love there.
5: So if you really know that your significant other is not feeling you, but you stay anyway, mm-hmm. what would you do for date night?
4: Why do you think your partner's not feeling you?
5: Well, for years, we just grew apart.
4: Are you feeling him?
5: I've gotten to the point where I knew that I was, but I knew that he's not feeling me, so I kind of sort of adapted his concept. There's really no romance unless it's needed, I guess, on his part. You get used to three times a year. Now I'm down to, I don't even want it to be three times.
4: Fred, you're married. What do you think?
6: I think a lot of times men don't necessarily know what their women want. I think a lot of times women expect men to read their minds. And while it might be clear to you that you think that way, it might not be as clear to him.
4: Yeah, have you guys discussed it?
5: We have discussed it, but I think it's going in one ear and out the other on his half.
4: Is it something you want to fight for, or do you feel like you've given up?
5: I feel like I've given up. However, I would love to fight for it, but to know that it's been 30 years of the same old from you, what are you doing? I will always love him.
4: Like, what would you need for things to be better, or do you think it's just completely over?
5: I think it's completely over, but that old saying, neither one of us wants to be the first to say goodbye.
6: I think a lot of times you'd be surprised at how often we misread each other. So sometimes if you really feel like this is a deal breaker for you, maybe just going and giving him, you know, for lack of a better word, an ultimatum. Like, hey, change, otherwise this relationship is going to end.
4: And if you've tried counseling, because it feels like neither one of you want to say goodbye, like you said, but, you know, you're also not really, like, doing anything differently. You're just repeating this cycle over and over again. Something has to change. And if that change is going to be walking away, if that change is going to be let's bring something else into the relationship, like a person we can talk to, whether it's at church, whether it's a counselor, a mediator, whatever it is that you need to do. Sometimes we're so dependent and so used to something not being somewhat dysfunctional that we think this is how we're supposed to live. I would hate for you to not live your life, you know, in love and just to stay because you feel like it's what you're supposed to do without trying to at least improve it. I think you should at least make the effort and have him agree to make the effort. And if that doesn't work, then just know what's going to happen after that. Because it feels like there's no effort being made on either one of your behalf.
5: It isn't.
4: Figure out what you need him to do and then ask him what he needs from you in order for things to be better. If he doesn't feel like there's anything he can do, he's not willing to do those things, then it may be time to start thinking about how to live life without each other, you know, being together like that. Because like Fred said, it's an ultimatum. If you can do these things, we can work on it. If you can't do these things or meet me halfway, then there's nothing left.
5: You're absolutely correct.
4: All right. Well, let us know what happens, Tanya. We're here for you to check in.
5: I will. I'll let you know.
4: All right.
5: Thank you.
4: Thank you.
5: Have a good one.
4: You too. 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And when we come back, Masha Montano is going to be joining us. He is the king of soca. He is the Michael Jackson of soca. Really a big deal. And he's got a new documentary, Like a Boss, that's coming out on May 29th on streaming services. We're going to get all of the exclusive.

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0: been waiting for.
1: You're tapped in to Way Up with Angela Yee.
2: What's up? It's Way Up with Angela Yee, and he's back again, and I'm so excited to have you here. Marshall Montano is here. Welcome.
3: Thank you. Once again.
2: I'm honored to have you back. I was like, I hope. And listen, came back soon. Listen, I saw Asho Speed. And he had that lit. How was it for you being, you were in St. Martin with Asho Speed?
3: Yeah. It was crazy. I was supposed to meet him in Trinidad, but schedules connected in St. Martin, and it was wild.
2: How did you feel seeing him in Trinidad, too? Because, you know, he did this whole tour. They posted the numbers of the streams and everything and the attention that it brought.
3: What I enjoyed was seeing him doing the different things in every island. I always celebrate that, you know, the Caribbean is like a grocery. You could go down every island, find something nice. And, you know, but to see the relationship between the things, I just love that vibe and that look for us. And it was exciting for the world to get to see that. So big up Asho Speed.
2: I mean, you were even the first soca artist on Tiny Desk, and now you see Kes.
3: Kes is there.
2: Did an amazing job on Tiny Desk. How did you feel watching that?
3: We kicking down doors, and brick by brick, you know, we'll get through and build our wall and stand on top of it and scream it out to the rest of the globe.
2: Right now, I'm talking to Marshall Montano. His documentary, Like a Boss, that was in 2015, is going to be available on the 29th, but he's the king of soca. I was in St. Thomas for their carnival, and I saw...
3: This year.
2: And I saw Mr. Killer there, and he wanted to clarify some remarks that he had made that people got mad about. So I want to know how you interpreted that, because he talked about Trinidad Carnival. He was with Asho Speed in Grenada.
3: Yeah.
2: And he was saying that Trinidad is big, but it's commercialized. And he's been saying he wasn't trying to say it wasn't good. He was just saying it's more commercial. So how did you interpret those comments? Because it turned into a whole firestorm online.
3: Oh, for sure. And the lesson is, you know, you got to think before you talk. Mm-hmm. And think of how people are going to receive things. You know, you seek to understand before you seek to be understood. I don't think he understands Trinidad Carnival in its totality. Mm-hmm. Because while, you know, everything is commercialized in life, we all live life and make money and make income from what we do, from our art, from our culture. So I think he was trying to establish the uniqueness of Grenada's carnival. Mm-hmm. But there is a uniqueness of Trinidad Carnival. There's a whole aspect of Trinidad Carnival happening that's not commercialized.
2: Right.
3: This is like ritualistic for us. This is escape for some people, but this is also, you know, beyond escape. This is a solace, but there's also a solution. Trinidad Carnival was based on resistance and ritual and religion, you know, and we had the version that was being fed to us by the colonizers, the Spanish, the French, and the English. But we had the people who were the enslaved people really fighting for their freedom and to express themselves. And that is still found in the old mass competitions and in the jab up in Paramin and the different ways that we experience real culture. But I think Trinidad Killer, you know, came to Trinidad. Mr. Killer.
2: Yeah.
3: Came to Trinidad and experienced, you know, Soca Monarch and playing mass and Juve.
2: Okay. He went to the things that are commercial.
3: That are commercial.
2: Marshall Montano is here. So many things to talk about with this man. And when I tell you I love his run when it comes to Carnival, Marshall Mondays, we got a lot more with him. He is the king of soca. It's Way Up.

0: more now.
1: It's way up with Angela Yee and Trinidad. Y'all know Trinidad has the craziest carnival. Well, Masha Montano is here, and we're going to talk about him being the king of soca. Let me tell you, after watching your documentary, Like a Boss, it's going to make anybody who's never been to Trinidad Carnival want to go. And love seeing old footage of you as a nine-year-old.
2: It's an eye-opening thing. I've been doing this for 44 years.
1: Yeah.
2: At seven, I started, and I keep saying at nine, I was in Madison Square Garden opening for Mighty Sparrow and Lord Kitchener.
1: Crazy that is.
2: So that was crazy for me to be pushed or thrust into that. But I had to adapt quickly. Mm-hmm. And I quickly learned that, you know, soca music was the vehicle to help my young people love their own culture. And I had to experiment with it. And that took me through a course of working with dancehall artists like Shaggy and Beanie Man and Red Rat. And then it also had me, you know, try to branch off into people like Wyclef and Ashanti
1: and Drake
2: and, you know, French Montana. These guys, just to kind of bring them in and let them understand what it is, and somehow they will get out there and, you know, promote the culture and lift our people up. So the documentary is not just about the surface, about the wins. I think it's also important now. Mm-hmm. We shot this from 2015 to 2025,
1: right.
2: A 10-year capsule.
1: Yeah.
2: And you can see where soca music has grown. It's also about my legacy, but it's about the legacy of taking Caribbean culture to the global market.
1: Right now, I'm talking to Masha Montano. His documentary, Like a Boss, that was in 2015, is going to be available on the 29th, but he's the king of soca. And what I also didn't realize, too young to soca, 9 years old, you do this song, but you got a lot of hate from older people.
2: Oh, for sure.
1: To me, I would have thought in my head, oh, they had to love that. Like seeing a young person get up there, yeah, winning competitions, embrace that. But you had a lot of resistance against you. That's even why the song was made.
2: Yeah.
1: And who would think anybody would have an issue with a nine-year-old?
2: And you know what's funny? Now at 52, they're saying I'm too old to soca.
1: Breakdown up. But you've been breaking records. I mean, even this year, winning Road March, and now you've broken records for winning 12 Road Marches,
2: yeah,
1: which is a huge deal. Like
2: the Lord Kitchener was 11 Road Marches. He held that record for 50 years.
1: Ooh.
2: But if you look at the documentary, he was the one who said, don't let the kids into the competition.
1: And here you are.
2: Because they're going to now all come flooding the business.
1: Indeed.
2: And it happened anyway. And it happened for the best. Because now we have Kes, we have Voice, we have Nyla, we have Lady Lava, we have Young Brother, you know, we have Vaughn, we have just this plethora of young people promoting their culture and loving their culture.
1: Well, listen, I am just so happy to have had you here.
2: Thank you, Angela. I think you're somebody who really given us that opportunity to look at this Caribbean culture with sincerity.
1: The first time I had you on the show,
2: yeah,
1: to me, you know, in the documentary, they refer to you as the Michael Jackson of soca. It ain't you that call yourself that, but that's what people really call you. And so the first time you came up here, I was like, oh, Masha's coming on the show. Like, I can't believe it. I'm excited. And so I'm just excited that you are going to continue to come back and that the world gets to see this documentary and that we have another one on the way and that we have a biopic on the way.
2: And we have the beginning of the next 20 years.
1: And the beginning of the next 20 years.
2: So look out what we're going to be doing.
1: Thank you so much to Masha Montano for joining us. You can watch that full interview on my YouTube channel, Way Up With Yee. And when we come back, it's your show. So you have the last word.

0: Tap in. Tap in to get your voice heard.
1: What the word is.
0: Here's the last word on Way Up with Angela Yee.
2: What's up? It's Way Up with Angela Yee. It's me and Fred Mwanga Gahanga. How you doing?
3: I had a great time.
2: I know you can't wait to go outside.
3: Ah, it's a beautiful day.
2: It is a beautiful day outside today. Shout out to Masha Montana for joining us. Also, thank you to VS the King.
3: Yeah.
2: I know I sprung that on you today.
3: Yeah,
2: but it was a viral moment.
3: It was. I mean, everyone's talking about it, and now we got his side of the story.
2: Yes, we do. And, you know, maybe he's going to get hired now to do some
3: I can see street him
2: interviews.
3: Making some big moves.
2: Oh, well, shout out to the baby, too, for giving us that moment as well. Now, again, like I always tell you, it's your show, so you have the last word.
4: The secret I want to tell is every time I cook for my family, they tell me it tastes like I put my foot in it. Well, I really do take my socks and my shoes off and put my foot in it, especially stuff like spaghetti and mashed potatoes. I don't know, I just feel like it had a season that you came by at the stove.
5: Yo, AK Smack. I want to shine the light on my beautiful lady and the mother of my son, Carrington. Today, our anniversary. I love you, baby girl.
0: Going way up.
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98.3, and baby, it's going to be a lot of motion this weekend. Do you hear me? We'll chat more about it. 7 minutes, friend. Makes you locked in. Plus, I got some Lil Wayne on the way as I put that class in your day. It's Don Toliver.

0: Real 98.3, the Naps number one for hip-hop and R&B. It's Miss E-Class here. That was 6 foot, 7 foot. Crazy when I hear that song. Now I think about 6'7" as I sit here and do the motion. Like you can see me. Got some Ye and Travis Scott coming up. You know what else is coming up, though? Miller Lite Carb Day this Friday, the 22nd. And I want you to go, man. I keep trying to tell you, it is a time. Nobody is worried about anything going on in life when they are at Carb Day. They are just having a time, okay? And I want you to have a time, too. 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Enter to win 2 tickets, friend. 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
24: Monday is going to start sunny, but clouds will begin to set in around noon. Shortly after, we will hit our high of 80 degrees on the day. Isolated thunderstorms begin to work their way in around 3 p.m. and could last into the night. Wind gusts upwards of 30 miles per hour are possible. Overnight, the heat will stick around, a low of only 69 degrees. A similar weather pattern is expected for your Tuesday.
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Good flirts. Mazee Class holding you down. Roll 98.3 on the way. Got some Mariah the Scientist and a story that just really hit me real heavy happening right next door to us in Louisville. I'll tell you more in 7 minutes.

0: Real 98.3, the Naps number one for hip-hop and R&B. Miss E-Class here. Coming up, I got some Dave and Tim. Stick around, friend. But listen, this Louisville story really broke my heart. A mother says she noticed changes in her nonverbal autistic son's behavior at school, so she trusted her gut and hid a camera in his hair. What she allegedly captured inside that classroom was absolutely disturbing. And honestly, salute to the mama, because when your child can't always verbally tell you what's wrong, you become their voice, their protection, their everything. Kids with autism and special needs deserve patience, care, and safety, period. So I'll say this too. Parents know when something feels off with their child, right? That intuition, don't play with it. Sometimes the loudest cry for help ain't even verbal.
1: Yeah. Come on. Turn up the music.
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0: 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Roll 98.3 finally got through all 27 tracks of his album. Thank you. On the way, got some Drake. It's Don Toliver.
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1: 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Rule 98.3 on the way. Got some Ye and Travis Scott, and we're going to talk about Shaquille O'Neal, okay? Make sure you like 10, friend. It's Chris Brown.

Burning Blue, C Class holding you down. Road 98.3, doing what I do on the way. Got some Drake and Lil Wayne. And speaking of Drake, I am still trying to get through all three albums, okay?

Chris Brown, Miss E-Class holding you down. Roll 98.3 on the way. Got some Migos. Stay close. And we're going to talk about the fact that Americans are upset and over it when it comes to this economy, as they should be. I'll tell you more in 7 minutes. Tap in with me.

I'm in my go, yeah, you go, girl. 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Still doing it like went through. Used to.

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6: 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It's a 9-1-0 number, so you know it. What's that?

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Every bar is a part of the murder wrath. Call Peter, them people chopping a bird in half. 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
1: Yay, Travis Scott, Miss E-Class here. Well, 98.3, the nap number one for hip-hop and R&B. Minutes away from some Miguel and your 5 o'clock takeover mix, okay? So stick around, because you know it goes down right here. Here's Baby.

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0: Born on America's Darkest Day, September 11, 2001, the Tunnel to Towers Foundation. They have been helping America's heroes ever since. Heroes like Fire Lieutenant Michael Wells. Now inspired by the heroism of firefighters on 9/11, Michael felt a calling to pursue his dream of serving his community as a firefighter. Now he would devote 14 years to his fire department. He would rise to lieutenant. He saved lives. He earned the badge of honor for all of his bravery. But sadly, he lost his battle with occupational cancer. This 25th anniversary of 9/11, Michael's story reminds all of us of the profound impact that day had on America's heroes and their families. Now, Michael leaves behind his loving wife, Katie, their three children, and the Tunnel to Towers Foundation, with your help, was able to honor Michael by paying off the Wells family mortgage. And you can amplify your impact with a car or land donation. Just go to their website, the letter T, the number 2, the letter T.org. The letter T, the number 2, the letter T.org.
4: My name is Jessa. One of the things I love the most about working for United Healthcare is that everybody matters. Every moment matters. There's a person behind every problem. I care because it's what I was put on this earth to do.
14: I'm Ben, and I work at United Healthcare. I am just one piece of a larger puzzle, but every piece matters. It's more than just work. We want to make the healthcare system better for everyone. I care because I want to make a difference. That's what committed to care means to me.

0: 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Serious side effects include increased ketones in blood or urine and infection between and around the anus and genitals. Both may be fatal. Severe allergic reactions, dehydration, urinary tract or genital yeast infections in men and women, and low blood sugar. 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
3: What a do, boo?
2: All right, this loser, Chud the Builder. If you do not know, this guy was running around Nashville, Tennessee, being extremely racist on stream.
3: And oh, the hard streets of Nashville. Oh, he's such a tough guy.
2: Yo, so this guy, man, people were essentially being like, yo, someone's gonna like beat the hell out of this dude or something crazy's gonna happen. Well, he shot a man. He got arrested for attempted murder, and he has a $1.25 million bond, and there has been a GoFundMe. I want to know if we could get the list of the people who donated to his GoFundMe, like, printed out and, like, publicized so we can see what losers would donate to that guy. But the judge has blocked him from using any donation money for release.
3: Hey, buddy, this is the best case scenario. Like, I thought something else was going to happen to him, but the fact that he might spend a lot of years in jail is making me happy. And I'm glad you ain't get to use that money. You could use it for commissary.
2: He's a buster for sure. Anyway, stay by your radio. Coming up, we got the People's Mix on the way.